on the campus of St. Cloud State. Getting things started, we'll go with the sounds of vocalist Robin Capsalis and covering the tune Rollin' and Tumblin', getting things started on Whole Lot of Blues. Stay inside and stay hydrated.

0: Your sound alternative, 88.1 FM KVSC. It's a whole lot of blues until 10 o'clock this evening. They're music from the West Coast. It's the music of the Carmen Ratti Band featuring Jill Dineen, Jill on vocals, and the track you heard from their new LP, Come to Me, which is the second full-length release for that group. That was a track entitled Coming Down right here on 88.1 FM. In the set, there was music from A Room Full of Blues, first time with a female lead singer with the October 2025 release Steppin' Out on Alligator Records, Dee Dee Bastos with the Richard Berry, Joe Josea tune entitled Good Rockin' Daddy. As well, we heard music from Robin Capsalis, The Blues Is in the House, and their tune made famous by Elmore James, Morgan C. Robinson's Rollin' and Tumblin' right here on 88.1 FM. Two from 2025 and one from 2026. We'll continue with new music as that stands up until 10.
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0: Smoky Hazy 718 in St. Cloud. John Drake with you for a whole lot of blues. We're going to get into a track from an artist who opens day two of the Bayfront Blues Festival 1 month from today, the 15th of August at 12 noon. It's Johnny Rawls, who comes from Hattiesburg, Mississippi, born 1951, still bringing it on. And Johnny Rawls here from his most recent Make Them Dance. The track is Say You Love Me right here on 88.1 FM KVSC. Music again from Johnny Rawls in Duluth 1 month from now.

0: You're in tune to A Whole Lot of Blues, 88.1 FM KVSC, the music of Billy Branch and the Sons of Blues, a band that's been around well over 50 years. The blues is my biography, and you heard the track Call Your Bluff, taking us through to the end of the second set of the program. And at the time, Billy Branch and the Sons of Blues featured Freddie Dixon and Lurie Bell. And so this is a pretty good lineup as it stands. And again, Billy Branch on 88.1 FM with Call Your Bluff. Now, we heard from John Primer and friends, and one of the friends includes Mervyn Harmonica Hinds, a 1945 born Trinidadian blues harp player who has been all over. He's lived in Canada, went to Chicago, went down to New Orleans, but what he did in the 70s was played in the house band for Teresa's Lounge at 4801 South Indiana in Chicago, and oftentimes shared the stage with Junior Wells, Harmonica Hinds, and there John Primer and friends in a tribute to Teresa's Lounge with the song Blues Survivalist. And it's John Primer original featuring John Primer. So there you go. John Primer will be playing at Bayfront Blues as well coming up this Saturday, the 15th of August. And that's a 5:15 start on what I think is the really the strongest of the 3 days at Bayfront Park in Duluth, the 14th, 15th, and 16th of August. You can always find out more by going to bayfrontblues.com for more info and ticket availability. In the set as well, playing Saturday the 15th and opening that show is Johnny Rawls. He'll be up in Duluth at noon, and gates, of course, open at 11 at Bayfront Park for each day of the Bayfront Blues Fest. The LP Make Them Dance worked with Bob Trenchard on that LP. The track you heard was Say That You Love Me right here on Whole Lot Blues, 88.1 FM.
1: We didn't have tornadoes here until we started putting into traffic circles. 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
0: Part of the 12 noon News Watch program on Your Sound Alternative, KVSC. In the community interest, KVSC reminds you that the Stearns History Museum is presenting a program on Thursday, July 16th. That's tomorrow. It's called History in the Gardens and is in conjunction with the annual Art Fair in the Gardens coming up tomorrow, taking place in the Munsinger Gardens. History in the Gardens will teach about the history of this natural community space. There will also be a native plant history learning activity, and they'll be giving prizes as well. If you need more info, go to SternsHistoryMuseum.org, another community reminder from your friends at 88.1 FM. 7:33, back to the music. I've got a couple of things related to the Fabulous Thunderbirds, and Fabulous Thunderbirds will be playing at Bayfront on Saturday the 15th as well. They're the headliner for that day, and

0: 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We are listener supported and keeping things as local as it gets. Music there from Selwyn Birchwood off of his 6th LP came out in March of 2026, called Electric Swamp Funkin' Blues, Alligator Records, and Tampa, Florida guitarist, and as well producer for the first time on this LP. The track you heard, Damaged Goods, here on Whole Lotta Blues, covering the work of Sonny Boy Williamson II. That was Kim Wilson, frontman for the band The Fabulous Thunderbirds. And that was Keep Our Business to Yourself from his MC Records release, Slow Burn. Again, Fabulous Thunderbirds will be playing at Bayfront Blues Fest Saturday, the 15th of August. I've been talking about that one quite a bit. A lot of good artists are playing that Saturday. 8:45 p.m. They are the headliners on Saturday. As well, Kirk Fletcher, a one-time member of the Fabulous Thunderbirds, and with a solo LP, Keep On Pushing, came out on Viztone just last year. The track you heard was Just a Dream, right here on KVSC. 7:50, we've got music from Chris Tone, Kingfish Ingram, coming around twice.
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0: Yeah, nowadays Alt Shift is on the Saturday programming as well, right before program Diversions on 88.1 FM. Let's see what we've got here. Devin Allman is up next, and Devin Allman will be playing on a Sunday at the Dakota Jazz Club and Restaurant in August. 23rd is when the Devin Allman Project takes the stage at 1010 Nicolette Avenue, 7 p.m. Sunday, the 23rd of August. From the Devin Allman Project's, well, Devin Allman, the Blues Summit, from 2025, featuring Chris Tone, Kingfish Ingram. The track is Runners in the Night, and that's right here on 88.1 FM. Again, Devin Allman playing the Dakota in the month of August.

0: truth.
1: Indeed, that was the music of Christone Kingfish Ingram, solo this time around. His third studio LP is on his own Red Zero Records, September release from 2025, the opener for that LP, Truth, talking about the 662 and what it means to play the blues, or whatever you want to call it. That's what he does, Truth. Stacy Mitchart as well in that set, the guitarist out of Nashville, and you just heard from his 17th LP, No Rhyme or Reason, featuring Kenny Neal. The track you heard was Mean Bad Wrong, and as well Devin Allman, who will be coming to the Dakota Jazz Club and Restaurant Sunday, the 23rd of August at 7 p.m., Son of Greg with the Devin Allman Project. There, Devin Allman from the Blues Summit featuring Christone Kingfish Ingram and the track Runners in the Night right here on KVSC FM and HD St. Cloud and KMOJ HD3 Minneapolis, St. Paul.
2: 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Whoa. 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After the daily weather forecast, you'll hear from Weather Decoded, a segment where the KVSC meteorology team answers the why behind the weather forecast. Don't forget about sports news. Every day, the news team will cover new Husky sports news as well as MN sports before you hear from This Day in MN Sports for 90 seconds of historical sports news and then the Up North Report for Northern MN News. Your news watch will then wrap up with a 30-minute feature including History Mystery, Husky Spotlight, Native Lights, North Star Stories, Untold Stories of Central Minnesota, and Husky Sidelines. 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
1: We're looking at wildfire smoke through the next couple of days. I would expect widespread smoke mainly between 11 p.m. and 2 a.m. on the overnight. Low of 66 with, aside from the smoke, clear skies. Northeast winds at around 5 miles per hour becoming calm. We are in an extreme heat warning until 9 p.m. later tonight and a heat advisory into Thursday night. And a Thursday day, high of 91 degrees, areas of smoke before 1 p.m. and a light and variable wind shifting to the south at 5 to 10 miles per hour tomorrow afternoon. Partly cloudy, low of 69, wind southerly at 5 miles per hour, calming Thursday night. Friday brings a high of 94 with heat index values as high as 97 degrees. It's light and variable winds, sunny, hot, and southwest winds at about 5 to 10 miles per hour on Friday morning. 68 the low on Friday night, Saturday up to 89, and Sunday, a high of 90 degrees here in central Minnesota. Currently, it feels like 85 degrees, dropping a little bit as that goes. Still smoky. Winds are from the east-northeast, 6 miles per hour, 57% humidity, kind of moderate. 66 degrees is the dew point, but currently 82 on the campus of St. Cloud State. Well, we bring in new music and the program in the 8 o'clock hour, and I've got one from the Florida-based guitarist Albert Castilia. A 15th solo LP from Castilia will be released on Gulf Coast Records on July 31st and is entitled Grits and Glory. And it's a pretty fine, heavy-duty rock and roll, a little bit of rock flavor to it, a big couple of instrumentals, and in fact, a cover of the Beatles' Year Blues from the White Album. And you know why? Because the LP was recorded by Castilia at Abbey Road. So there you have it, paying tribute to the real sound of Abbey Road by giving it a nice treatment of Your Blues. Well, from Albert Castilia, we're going to take a track from that new release, again out on the 31st. This one's called Slumlord Billionaire on 88.1 FM KVSC.

0: 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As well, we had music from Albert Castilla, coming from Palm Bay, Florida, and a longtime part of the Gulf Coast Records label. His new 15th solo LP will be released on the 31st of July. Albert Castilla's Grits and Glory. They're opening the 8 o'clock hour with the song Slumlord Billionaire on 88.1 FM.
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0: 818 in central Minnesota. John Drake here until 10. Keeping the blues rolling. We've got new music from Jason Ricci and the Bad Kind, and a little bit of a story about this new one, 13 Hours. 13 Hours is a answer that their late drummer John Perkins used to give about how far they've got to go. John Perkins always said 13 hours. Well, he passed away on March 31st, 2025. He was out on the road, died in Rangeley, Maine, and it took the band quite a long time to figure out who was going to take over John Perkins' place, but Benny Boomer Piazza in Chicago is now a new member of Jason Ricci and the Bad Kind. Now, the LP is dedicated to the drummer, and it is entitled 13 Hours, and features the vocals of Caitlin Dibble as well. But we're going to go to the track from that LP entitled Leo Watkins Rag, and that's right here on 88.1 FM. It's one of the instrumentals featuring the harmonica of Jason Ricci here on 88.1 FM. 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

0: You're in tune to A Whole Lot of Blues, 88.1 FM KVSC. And in that set, we just heard from Tronzo Cannon. Tronzo Cannon is due to perform at the Dakota Jazz Club and Restaurant coming up on Thursday, the 23rd of July, so next week at 7 p.m., but very active in the Twin Cities area. As I was speaking at the Sarah Hooley show with one Mike Van Coolen, he used to be known as Mike Van K on KVSC back in the 1980s. He's an organizer of what's called the Backyard Blues Party, and this is going on at Dual Citizen Brewing in St. Paul at 725 Raymond Avenue in St. Paul. It's a couple of days of free blues at Dual Citizen, and Tronzo Cannon will be there playing with the Butanes. Now, what Mike told me is that Tronzo Cannon married a woman from Minneapolis and lives down in the Twin Cities. So that moves his Chicago way to the Minneapolis way. Tronzo Cannon, and again playing a couple of shows next week, Thursday at the Dakota, and Friday, the 6 p.m. start with the Butanes on the 7th of August at the Backyard Blues Fest in St. Paul. Unlovable music there from his most recent release, Shut Up and Play, 2024 release on Alligator Records. In their new music from the Anthony Paul Soul Orchestra out of San Francisco, they've got five LPs, and this is the first on the NOLA Blue Records label. The LP is out on the 24th of July, so next Friday, for the new LP, What Can We Do? And it's Anthony Paul Soul Orchestra featuring Willie Jordan. The track you heard, You're Nobody Till Somebody Loves You. Leo Watkins Rag, that was Jason Ricci from the new 13 Hours, May release on Gulf Coast Records. Jason Ricci and The Bad Kind, starting the set on 88.1 FM.
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0: And in the community interest, KVSC would like to remind you that the Stearns History Museum is presenting a summer series entitled Hiking Through History. Now, it's dates between now and mid-September, with paths maybe a mile to a mile and a half. So it's for all skill levels. The Stearns History Museum and Stearns County Parks will team up to lead hikes through regional parks, also sharing information about the natural ecosystem and some historical perspective as well. If you need more info, go to stearnshistorymuseum.org, and that is, again, a community reminder from your friends at 88.1 FM. We've got new music, and have had a bunch of new music here for you on the 8 o'clock hour. This

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What stays by the mill?

0: Educational Public Radio at 88.1 FM. That was KVSC and A Whole Lot of Blues at 8:46. The music of Dave Weld and the Imperial Flames, featuring vocalist Monica Meyer, release in September on the Delmark record label, came out just last year, remastered Bluesin' Through the Years here on 88.1 FM. The track May Be Right, May Be Wrong. As well, new music from Doug Duffy and Bad, Louisiana native living in Monroe, and Doug Duffy with his songwriting partner Dan Sumner. The track you heard, Acts Just Right, right here on 88.1 FM.
1: 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It's the Roots Cellar, where Carl and Uncle Frank take turns spinning the best in roots rock, alt country, and Americana. From Minnesota backroads to southern dive bars, Canadian prairies to Aussie outposts, if it's got heart, it's got a home here. No fluff, no filler, just 3 hours of music that digs deep and hits hard. And make sure to check out our Ruler of the Underground right around 4:30. 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
0: Back into the tracks on Your Sound Alternative. I'm guessing Uncle Frank will have been back from Winnipeg and will take the helm on Sunday at 3 for the Root Cellar here on 88.1 FM. Got one more new one for you. Got a bunch of CDs last week, and one of them comes from a guitarist from Chester, Connecticut named Ryan Blue Wrath Newman, originally out of Pennsylvania, but doing a bunch of blues covers, some famous stuff, a little bit of reggae from Bob Marley, Earl King, Robert Johnson, and we're going to go with the B.B. King cover from the new release and his debut, Wrath of Blues. The track, of course, well, if it's B.B., Thrill Is Gone.

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Stefan Hillesheim Band, recorded on the 7th of June, 2025 in Chicago at the Chicago Blues Festival with the track Better Man. German guitarist born in Koblenz in Germany. Nikki T and the Snake Charmers. Boy, that smoke, I tell you. The guitarist is Nick Tiberius. He's out of Detroit, was a one-time member of the Alligators. The new LP is Ain't Wasting Time. That's Nikki T and the Snake Charmers' second release. And what you heard was an instrumental called Thank You, Magic Sam. As well, in that set, new music from Ryan Blue Wrath Newman, and the LP is Wrath of Blues, the artist out of Connecticut, with their debut LP. The thrill is gone from an LP that was released on Friday, just this past week, the 10th of July, on Fever Barn Records, a classic from B.B. King, and handled well from the Connecticut, Pennsylvania native.

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2: 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Looks like the extreme heat warning is starting to dissipate as we are headed toward the upper 70s here in central Minnesota. But for tonight, looking for a low of 66 degrees, mostly clear sky and smoke throughout between 11 p.m. and 2 a.m., very much heavily so. The wind from the east-northeast becoming calm through into Thursday. Thursday's high, 91 degrees, with the light and variable wind becoming southerly at 5 to 10 miles per hour Thursday afternoon. Areas of smoke should last until about 1 in the afternoon. Overnight, it's 69 degrees Thursday into Friday with a partly cloudy sky. South winds at about 5 miles per hour, calming into Friday morning. 94 for the high Friday. For Saturday, high of 89. Sunday looking at a high of 90. And again, 89 on Monday. Tuesday down to 82. How about that for the high temp in central Minnesota? Smoke in the area, and currently our winds blowing from the east-northeast at 4 miles per hour. Dew point reads 66 degrees and 65% relative humidity. Feels like 82. It's currently 78 on the campus of St. Cloud State. Whole Lot of Blues continues into the final hour. We'll begin with the Nashville-based band Piper and the Hard Times. They will be playing the final day of the Duluth Bayfront Blues Festival, and they are on stage at 3:30 Sunday, the 16th of August. From Good Company, their most recent 2025 release, Keep It to Yourself on 88.1 FM.
3: It sounded like a bomb or something going off in the background. What was that?

0: much. And Community Radio, 88.1 FM, KVSC, Doylestown, Pennsylvania's own Paul Body, and an EP from January called Soul Gone Blue, covering Little Willie John's Need Your Love So Bad, a cover of Little Willie John featuring Sonny Landreth on slide guitar. And yeah, we got out of a kind of a technical shakeup, but we got through it and got to hear the whole song. So it's a good thing by me. Piper in the Hard Times as well in that set. Nashville's own playing the Bayfront Blues Festival Friday the 14th of August. First day, a 7 p.m. Start. And that is just before Southern Hospitality. That is... Let me just make sure I got that right. Actually, no. We'll talk about that Friday show coming up in the next break. But it's actually Piper and the Hard Times playing on Sunday the 16th. And that's a 3:30 start for Piper and the Hard Times. Keep it to yourself right here on 88.1 FM. So, yeah, we'll get back. Hold that thought.
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0: Okay, so Friday, it's Southern Hospitality, and they will be the headliner featuring Damon Fowler, Victor Wainwright Jr., and J.P. Soares. But at 7 p.m. on Friday, first day of Bayfront, is Little Ed and the Blues Imperials. And from their new LP, Slideways, which was a February 26 release on Alligator Records, this is If I Should Lose Your Love on 88.1 FM.

0: Educational Public Radio, 88.1 FM, KVSC. The music of Andy Cohen, Eleanor Ellis on vocals, and William Lee Ellis on the River Lark Music Record Label. The LP Whistlin' Past the Graveyard, a cover of Henry Thomas's Red River Blues on Your Sound Alternative. Now, in that set, we had the music of Slash and Miles Kennedy, along with vocalist Shamika Copeland. Miles is a member of the band Alter Bridge, and as well has been a part of Slash featuring Miles Kennedy and the Conspirators, but there the trio is covering the U2 tune When Love Comes to Town in honor of B.B. King, who was the guitarist on that and as well vocalist for the U2 version of When Love Comes to Town. It was on the Joe Bonamassa record label Keeping the Blues Alive Records, and an early 2026 release, B.B. King's Blues Summit 100. Volume 1. The Black Keys before that, it's an Arthur Crudup cover of Who's Been Foolin' You from the most recent release on Warner and Easy Eye Sound, Peaches, and as well we began with the sounds of Little Ed and the Blues Imperials playing Bayfront Blues Friday the 14th of August, and it's a 7 p.m. start just before the headliners, Southern Hospitality. From Little Ed, that was If I Should Lose Your Love off the 2026 LP Slideways.
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0: 9:35 in St. Cloud, and we're going to go into the music of Gallia Volt, who is also a part of the Saturday Bayfront Blues lineup in 1 month, the 15th of August, a 3:30 start for her on Saturday. Gallia Volt is busy playing a couple of times in the Twin Cities. One is show with Tab Benoit in October at the Pantages Theater as well. But Gallia Volt with the new LP, Burn the House Down, and My Sentiments Exactly, No Ice Please on 88.1 FM.

0: Whole Lot of Blues on Your Sound Alternative, 88.1 FM. The Belgian blues guitarist and harmonica player, two-time Belgian Blues Award winner, Guy Verlinde, and Me and My Blues, a single that came out in February. And in fact, it was a song written about a legal battle that took 4 years about songwriting rights. And Me and My Blues, you can't take that away from me. In that set, we heard from Taj Mahal and the Phantom Blues Band, recorded in 2010, but released in 2026. Took 16 years for Time to make its way on Resonatin' Records, featuring Johnny Lee Schell on guitar with John Cleary on piano. That was Taj Mahal with Rowdy Blues, a cover of a little-known blues artist named Kid Bailey, and as well, Galia Volt, who has a couple of dates in the Twin Cities with, one in the Twin Cities, one up at Bayfront in Duluth. That's Saturday, the 15th of August for Galia Volt, 3:30 start at Bayfront Blues, and then the Pantages Theater with Tab Benoit on Thursday, the 1st of October at 7:30 p.m. Galia Volt, No Ice Please, opening the new LP on Roof Records called Burn the House Down.
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0: John Drake stepping out until Sunday for the jazz programming we do, Thriving on a Riff, 9 until 1, so I'll see you then, working on the next installment, show number 40 of the Grateful Dead program, The Music Never Stopped, and we're going to do kind of an alpha and omega, going from the way beginnings with this new 1966 live recording that was just released, and then go all the way up to about 2015. So it'll be a little bit of the old, a little bit of the new, post-Jerry, 6 p.m. on Sunday on 88.1 FM. So to leave you, I'll have a couple for you. One from Gabe Stillman, who will be playing at Bayfront Blues as well, Friday the 14th at 1:45. But here, Chris O'Leary, whose new LP, Blue Collar, just dropped this past week on Alligator Records. And from that, Chris O'Leary out of Virginia, it is a tune called After 2 a.m., as I say so long, from Whole Lot of Blues on 88.1 FM.

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We are now officially at the 10 p.m. hour, so it's now Wednesday's Shoegaze and Dream Pop. But you were just listening to Whole Lotta Blues with John Drake. That last set had I've Got to Use My Imagination by Gabe Stillman, and before that, After 2 a.m. by Chris O'Leary. All right, I have a little bit of talking to get out of the way before we get into the first set. One is, I don't know if you all have seen or heard of, I mean, obviously not all of you, but I'm sure some of you are familiar with that interview that Pitchfork just did like 8 days ago with Peppa Pig, where they had her like rate a bunch of different things. A bunch of them were music related, not all of them. But I have to say, shoegaze was mentioned. What a win. Based on Peppa Pig's reaction, I'm not sure. She was familiar with shoegaze and she did not rate it. But it was mentioned. Peppa Pig now knows about shoegaze. She also didn't know who Clara was, though, so. I've seen a lot of drama about that online, but I don't think we need to get into that discourse on my shoegaze show. Also, fun update. I know every week I'm like, maybe next week there will be a different host. Maybe we'll start switching off. I don't know. I still kind of don't know, but I talked to Beck on Friday and it kind of sounded like Beck was interested in starting to host again. So me and Beck might be switching off. So if y'all have missed Beck, good times ahead, I guess. Not even, I guess. I mean, I don't know. You know what I mean, though. And you all know I'm a big Lush fan, but I will not be playing any Lush because Mickey Brenny's autobiography, her book that she wrote, I just got it in the mail and I haven't read it and I want to read it and then take note of any parts that I think are interesting or maybe like reshape how I think of songs. And then I want to include that and talk about that next time I play Lush. So I got to read the book before you hear any more Lush. So yeah. I have more to talk about later, but that's not for this first set. So I'll get into that later, but for now, let's hop right into the first set, shall we? We're going to start off with Spirit Gum by Knitting. Crazy that Knitting is a shoegaze band and also my favorite hobby. Crazy. But I'm pretty sure Spirit Gum is like a thing cosplayers use, I think. Yeah, it's like an adhesive used for special effects makeup and in theater and whatnot. So I see a lot of cosplayers use it, but I don't know. Anyways, I just knew that off the top of my head, so I thought I'd share. But yes, up first, we'll be starting with Spirit Gum by Knitting, and then we'll do... One of my lovely co-directors, well, my co-director of the production department here at KVSC requested either Gmod or Carsick by Mellow Punk. I'm not playing either, but I am playing a Mellow Punk song. My apologies, but this one works better in the set I had lined up, so I'm going with my own judgment. I'm playing Alternative Decembers. So we've got Spirit Gum by Knitting and then Alternative Decembers by Mellow Punk. Mellow Punk definitely, they're kind of more in like the indie pop, bedroom pop type side of shoegaze, but they have shoegaze elements and Rate My Music calls them shoegaze. So, if it sounds a little bit different than what I play, a little bit more poppy, a little bit more indie, that's why. But I don't know, fight me. This is my show. I think it counts. And then we're going to round it out with Julie, with Clairborne Practice by Julie, which
I don't know if y'all are Julie heads out there, but they've been playing some like new unreleased songs at their concert recently, So I'm pretty excited. I'm hoping that means we get new music soon because I don't think we've gotten anything new since My Anti-Aircraft Friend. So I'm quite excited about that. And then I might, depending on how this first set shakes out, I might throw in a surprise song at the end. But I recently found a CD I've been wanting to buy, and I found it in person today, right before the show. So I'm going to throw in a little surprise somewhere in the show tonight. And I have some, a little bit of yapping to do about that too, but we'll see. We'll see. For now, those three songs are our starting set. We'll see. It might be a four song set. It might not. We'll see. But for now, enjoy Pretty, Pretty, Pretty Please here on The Voice of St. Cloud, 88.1 FM KVSC.

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You just heard Claiborne Practice by Julie. Before that, Alternative Decembers by Mellow Punk. And starting out, we had Spirit Gum by Knitting. Excuse me, I have to cough real quick, so I'm going to mute the mic. Okay, I'm back. My apologies, but I have asthma and the smoke outside is killing me. I think I'm going to wear a mask tomorrow. I wish I would have thought of that today, but oh well. Oh well. Anyways, I feel like Mellow Punk is a little bit, they're a little bit outside of, I feel, what has traditionally been played on this show since it's start in like September-ish of last year, but they have clear shoegaze influences, I'd say, so I'm counting them. Okay, my surprise CD song is, it's gonna be the first song of the next set, but before we get into it, I have a little promo to play for you for Indie Brunch, but instead of it being one of the three that have been playing for however long now, I made a new one today and I added it to the mix. And I don't think it's been played yet on air. So, first, y'all are going to be the first to hear my brand new Indie Brunch promo. I hope you all like. I've showed two people now, and at first, they're very confused. And then they get it. So hopefully, you all like it. I'm pretty proud of it. But anyways, without further ado, here's my brand new promo for Indie Brunch. And then I'll get back at you with another set. Do you know what would go really good with this coffee and toast? KVSC's Indie Brunch. You can tune in every Monday through Friday starting at 9 a.m. all the way up until noon. Calling the world from isolation. See, isn't this so much better? Cause right now that's Indie Brunch, here on 88.1 FM, KVSC. Okay, personally, biasedly speaking, I really like the toast biting sound effects. I don't know. I really like the just eating. I feel like it's kind of a, I don't know, change up, I guess, from everything else that plays on our station. So I feel like maybe it's a little bit of tension getting, in my personal opinion. But if y'all hate it, let me know and I'll take it off the air. Maybe, maybe not. I don't know. I like it, so probably not, but. Anyways, without further ado, the next set, shall we? So, the CD I found today, Floral Green by Tidal Fight. Now, you may be thinking, Tidal Fight, they're more post-hardcore, post-punk, post-rock, whatever, emo, whatever, whatever have you, right? But they very clearly have some shoegazy songs, and I feel like that's hard to argue that they don't. I feel like that's a very lukewarm take. So, and I feel like there are at least two of them on this album. And I've been wanting to play them, but we didn't own them, but now I own them. And I'm playing them out of my now personal library. Well, I have a personal library of CDs, but it's now been added to my personal library. So I will be playing In Between by Tidal Fight off of Floral Green. I feel like the easy pick off of Floral Green, if you want to go with the shoegaze song from Tidal Fight, would have been Head in the Ceiling Fan, but that's like their most popular song. I don't know if it's that and like Safe in Your Skin off of Shed. I feel like are they're two popular ones. In Between is also very popular, but I feel like it's not popular, whatever. It's playing any of these songs is not like the equivalent of playing like Creep by Radiohead. So I feel like different worlds here.
is the justification I'm making. Anyways, I've been wanting to play more Title Fight since I first started DJing. What is now the Nightly Mixtape was Late Night Progressive Rock in August of 2024. So this is a big moment for me. And the person checking me out, like my cashier, when I bought it, fun interaction, we have the same first name. So I don't know. I'm very passionate about playing the CD tonight. I just bought it. So anyways, In Between by Title Fight, then Intake by Launder. I'm going to move the Launder one to a maybe at the end of the set, actually. So it's going to be the Title Fight song, then Stare at the Void by Superheaven, then R.L. Stine by They Are Gutting a Body of Water, and if we have time, Intake by Launder. We'll see, though. We'll see. But now, finally, never mind. I'll talk more about Title Fight after this set. I'll wait. Anyways, without further ado, here's the set. I hope you all enjoy it. You're on 88.1 FM KVSC.

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You just heard R.L. Stine by They Are Gutting a Body of Water. Before that, Stare at the Void by Super Heaven. And starting out that set, we had In Between by Title Fight off of Floral Green. This is huge for me, okay? Ever since I started DJing, like 2 years ago here, I've been wanting more Title Fight in the system. And all we've had for years and years and years is... not years and years. It happened since I've started DJing, is Stab. And that's not one of their shoegazy ones, so I can't play it on my shoegaze show. But I found Floral Green today, and I bought it on CD today so that I could play In Between. And probably someday, Head in the Ceiling Fan. But I'm going to give it a week or two before I play more Title Fight. But, okay, so I don't know if you can hear my chair squeaking, but I had to change positions. I don't know how many of you that are listening are people I know IRL who have seen me doing a show, but I'm quite emotive when I'm talking to the mic, right? And so I had to switch my chair set up so that I had the right amount of room to like wave my arms as I say this next part. But anyways, huge news for all you Title Fighters out there. They technically reunited. Just recently, they technically reunited to play a little acoustic song, at their drummer's wedding. So technically, I'm calling that a Title Fight reunion. We stay up. Anyways, before we get into the next set, time for a little look into the weather, shall we? Currently, it's 71 degrees out and smoky, and I can confirm it is smoky out. My lungs burn from it. I imagine it's bad enough so that all you non-asthmatics out there are having troubles, but as an asthmatic, man, this sucks. I am wearing a mask tomorrow. I will not let myself forget. But there's also a 79% humidity. So humidity also triggers my asthma. So it has not been a fun day for me. but let's continue. We are currently under a heat advisory until 9 p.m. Thursday. So a little under 24 hours, like 22 and a half hours, I think 23-ish hours from now is when that should hopefully end. But tomorrow we'll have a high of 91, low of 69. It's still going to be kind of smoky out tomorrow. Friday, high of 94, low of 68. Weather conditions listed just say hot. Saturday, high of 89, low of 63. Sunny and mostly clear during the night. Sunny during the day, mostly clear during the night. Sunday, high of 90, mostly sunny during the day. And during the night, there's a 30% chance of showers and thunderstorms after 1 a.m. And there will be a low around 68. So, I don't know. The weather seems kind of icky, but what can you do? What can you do? At least KVSC keeps their... I don't even think it's a KVSC choice. I think it's a SCSU choice. But KVSC keeps their offices chilly. I'm wearing a sweater right now, which is a little bit nuts. But as soon as I leave this building, I'm taking the sweater off before I leave this building, and then I'll be dying and wishing I was cold enough to need a sweater again. So it's whatever. But enough of my yapping. Up next, we have Intake by Launder. Then Sometimes by My Bloody Valentine. I feel like I try to avoid My Bloody Valentine and like Slow Dive and whatnot, because they're like the obvious choices for the show. But I feel like that has led to me never playing My Bloody Valentine

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You just heard Guidelight by Wisp. Before that, Sometimes by My Bloody Valentine. And starting out that set, we had Intake by Launder. This has been the Wednesday's Shoegaze and Dream Pop show, and we're down to our last set. But before we get to that, real quick, I'm just going to speed run a little announcement. In the community interest, KVSC reminds you that the Stearns History Museum is presenting a program called History in the Gardens in conjunction with the annual Art Fair in the Gardens on Thursday, July 16th. Taking place at Munsinger Gardens, the History in the Gardens program will teach about the history of this natural community space. There will also be a native plant history learning activity, and they'll be giving away prizes too. More information is available at stearnshistorymuseum.org. That's another community reminder from your friends at KVSC. All right. That sounds really cool, actually. And it's tomorrow, I think. Yeah. Yes. Tomorrow. So if you're free tomorrow, I don't know, consider checking that out. But up next we have... Okay, so this next one I think is like really interesting, like sound-wise. Sound design, all the different layers and stuff. So hopefully you all agree, and it's Black Car by Beach House. So we're leaning more into the dream pop side for this one. And then we've got Your Real Life by Horse Jumper of Love. But you're like, you are like the letters, you're. And then we're going to round it out with, if we have time, which I'm not sure there will be time for it to play. But if there is time left after those two songs at the end of my show, a little bit left, a quick little song from Spirit of the Beehive with 1/500. But I don't think there will be time for it. But regardless, I hope you all enjoy. No, I think there will be time. A little bit, maybe. Anyways, regardless, I hope you all enjoy Pretty, Pretty, Pretty Please here on... Sorry, I'm going into autopilot. Good night, everybody. It's been fun. As you can tell, I've been really excited tonight. I don't know. I felt really good about this show. Hopefully you all enjoyed it as much as I did. And enjoy this last set, Pretty, Pretty, Pretty Please, here on your Sound Alternative, 88.1 FM KVSC.

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1: 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After the daily weather forecast, you'll hear from Weather Decoded, a segment where KVSC's meteorology team answers the why behind the weather forecast. Don't forget about sports news. Every day, the news team will cover new Husky sports news as well as MN sports news before you hear from This Day in MN Sports for 90 seconds of historical sports news and then a 5-minute news segment of either Up North Report, MN Native News, National Native News, Our Living Lands, and Word with a Champ. 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
1: 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After the daily weather forecast, you'll hear from Weather Decoded, a segment where KVSC's meteorology team answers the why behind the weather forecast. Don't forget about sports news. Every day, the news team will cover new Husky sports news as well as MN sports news before you hear from This Day in MN Sports for 90 seconds of historical sports news and then a 5-minute news segment of either Up North Report, MN Native News, National Native News, Our Living Lands, and Word with a Champ. 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

0: I feel you. So you guys are like a shoegaze type band, right?
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0: Oh, dream pop? 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They play that shoegaze, dream pop, and anything else that uses a lot of pedals. Hey, man, not to nag you, but you gotta stop slouching when you play. You gotta get around the shoulders.
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0: This ain't your cousin's playlist. It's the stuff you find in dusty record crates and dive bars. Welcome to the Root Cellar, where roots rock, alt country, and Americana comes alive. We spin the tracks born in barns, brewed in basements, and raised on the heartland highways. If it's got grit, groove, and a story to tell, it's got a home right here. So, pull up a stool and crack a cold one and get into the Root Cellar, where the underground sounds just like home.
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1: 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You'll get your rundown of local, state, and national news so you never miss a headline. You'll also hear from the BBC for your world news summary before getting the weather forecast of St. Cloud and surrounding areas so you know if you have to prepare for snow, shine, or rain on any given day. After the weather forecast, you'll hear from Weather Decoded with the KVSC meteorology team answers the why behind the weather forecast. And of course, we can't forget about sports news, including Husky sports, Minnesota sports, this day in Minnesota sports for 90 seconds of sports history. Wow, that's a lot of sports. Then to wrap up the newscast, we'll play a 5-minute special news segment before finishing it off with a 30-minute news feature of different varieties, from interviews to music conversations for your listening ears. 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

0: just talked about, but KVSC has been the voice of St. Cloud for more than 50 years. Using a special combination of diverse music, hot talk, and captivating sports, KVSC cuts through even the most stubborn traffic to make your commutes feel like new again. We added one scoop of KVSC to this dull study session, and already it's brighter, more colorful, and smelling great. And just look at all this grape juice I spilled on the carpet. Didn't see where I was going there, sorry. You can have KVSC right now for the low, low price of tuning your radio to 88.1 FM. But that's not all.
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0: ever drive by something and ask yourself, what is going on over there? Well, KVSC might have the answer. The award-winning news team at KVSC covers local, state, national, and sports news during our 30-minute newscast, so you get the news you need.
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0: 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You'll hear from the BBC Fair World News Summary before getting the weather forecast of the St. Cloud area so you know what clothes to wear to prepare for snow, shine, rain, or any given day. After the daily weather forecast, you'll hear from Weather Decoded, a segment where the KVSC meteorology team answers the why behind the weather forecast. Don't forget about sports news. Every day, the news team will cover new Husky sports news as well as MN sports before you hear from This Day in MN Sports for 90 seconds of historical sports news and the Up North Report for Northern MN News. The noon news watch will then wrap up with a 30-minute featuring history, mystery, Husky spotlight, native lights, North Star stories, untold stories of central Minnesota, and Husky sidelines. 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

the slow drag, crawling inward, the terrible stench of lies sweeping the mouths of the people, a rap on cotton, a self-administered needle in the arm, zombie stares, and rubber spines.

forces in the Congo. 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

neighboring responsibility, corporations, mining, the World Bank, and the IMF. 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Talk about the blood. 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The censorship. The censorship, the dank jail cell. 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Talk about it. 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

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Right about now, now, now, you are listening to the sounds of KVSC 88.1 FM, St. Cloud.

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1: 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You'll get your rundown of local, state, and national news so you never miss a headline. You'll also hear from the BBC for your world news summary before getting the weather forecast of St. Cloud and surrounding areas so you know if you have to prepare for snow, shine, or rain on any given day. After the weather forecast, you'll hear from Weather Decoded with the KVSC meteorology team answers the why behind the weather forecast. And of course, we can't forget about sports news, including Husky sports, Minnesota sports, this day in Minnesota sports for 90 seconds of sports history. Wow, that's a lot of sports. Then to wrap up the newscast, we'll play a 5-minute special news segment before finishing it off with a 30-minute news feature of different varieties from interviews to music conversations for your listening ears. 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

0: 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Flushing animals, what do you want to know? What do you want to hear? If you say you want to hear anything but the Reynolds, I'm going to come looking for you!
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0: Let's give them a bit of applause. 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

0: 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After the daily weather forecast, you'll hear from Weather Decoded, a segment where KVSC's meteorology team answers the why behind the weather forecast. Don't forget about sports news. Every day, the news team will cover new Husky sports news as well as MN sports news before you hear from This Day in MN Sports for 90 seconds of historical sports news and then a 5-minute news segment of either Up North Report, MN Native News, National Native News, Our Living Lands, and Word with a Champ. 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
1: Hey, this is Alex Steele from Roster McCabe, and you're listening to KVSC, the home of local radio.

be a labor of love. A labor it is. Working the night shift, mills of music venues, clubs, and bars. Farmers of feelings, trumpet trigger fingers, grappling brass valves, prodding, pressing, deafened by the rattling roar in ahead. Toiled by a tired heart, resting between the swinging rounds of rhythms. Bless the drummer's hands. Trolling a kit on the subway in the snow. The keys player's fingers homesick for cityscapes. Maraca wrists, clap stack, duct taped instruments. The message as the medium. Everything is practice for stopping bullets, blossoming heartbeats, freedom music. While the Republicans and the Democrazies argue the complexion of money, we float between classes and corners, from caviar to canned beans. E minor is a relative of G major. They family. In soundcheck, we split the difference. Just a tad of reverb, EQ the wedge. Living upright in the basement, a backwards world, music that wrinkles time. Reporting live from the poet's eye. Hand-me-down sounds found by an ear to the underground. Shedding off-the-cuff poems on napkins using hotel pens. A language in my mouth. Juggling rotten wisdom teeth. Fluorescent folk singing the scab of running scales. A sore throat at the merch table. Selling seashells that carry the sound of slave ships docked by the seashore. When your address is your suitcase, the only religion is the show must go on. I want my bread and my roses too.

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1: 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First off, good morning. You're going to hate smartphones. 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
6: Today we're talking about the upcoming and highly anticipated sequel game, Attack on Titan 3, which is slating to release sometime this winter. The game follows the entire story in Attack on Titan from beginning to end.
7: In the gameplay trailer, we're shown many of the major plot lines of the manga and anime, with one surprising twist. It's all from the eyes of one of the scout soldiers. We're able to make our own character and the character creator, go on quests to upgrade our equipment, and talk to the main characters like Eren, Mikasa, and Commander Hanji. We'll also be able to enjoy the massive open world, exploring areas not shown in the anime, as well as witnessing and participating in the biggest battles in the show. Fighting Titans will be better than ever before, as the omnidirectional gear movement has been refined to an even greater degree from the last two games, so we can enjoy more show-accurate movements, along with the most exhilarating high-speed combat in the history of the Attack on Titan game series. And, for the first time ever, we're going to be able to battle against the Nine Titans, giving us an even deeper look into the combat, as well as seeing just how accurate the movements will be.
6: Not only that, but the story will be narrated all the way through its climax. From the beginning with Eren, Mikasa, and Armin wanting to see the world outside of the walls, all the way to the rumbling. This game will see the entire storyline of Attack on Titan told like never before, from the eyes of your very own member of the Survey Corps. You won't just be watching the events unfold, you'll experience them firsthand. From the colossal Titan kicking a hole in the wall, to the female Titan wiping out Captain Levi's team, to Eren fighting against the Warhammer Titan, and even the final battle during the rumbling against Eren and all of the previous Nine Titans.
7: While there's no release date yet, we can expect Attack on Titan 3 to release sometime this winter. You guys will know here first when more details get released. And until then, Dark Hearts, the only way to know is to try.
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0: You soak, you scrub, you spend hundreds of dollars, and your bathroom still isn't clean. Hi, Millie Bays here for KVSC. It can't help any of the stuff that I just talked about, but KVSC has been the voice of St. Cloud for more than 50 years. Using a special combination of diverse music, hot talk, and captivating sports, KVSC cuts through even the most stubborn traffic to make your commutes feel like new again. We added one scoop of KVSC to this dull study session, and already it's brighter, more colorful, and smelling great. And just look at all this grape juice I spilled on the carpet. Didn't see where I was going there, sorry. You can have KVSC right now for the low, low price of tuning your radio to 88.1 FM. But that's not all.
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1: 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You'll get your rundown of local, state, and national news so you never miss a headline. You'll also hear from the BBC for your world news summary before getting the weather forecast of St. Cloud and surrounding areas so you know if you have to prepare for snow, shine, or rain on any given day. After the weather forecast, you'll hear from Weather Decoded where the KVSC meteorology team answers the why behind the weather forecast. And of course, we can't forget about sports news, including Husky sports, Minnesota sports, this day in Minnesota sports for 90 seconds of sports history. Wow, that's a lot of sports. Then to wrap up the newscast, we'll play a 5-minute special news segment before finishing it off with a 30-minute news feature of different varieties from interviews to music conversations for your listening ears. 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
3: Welcome back to Stages on KVSC. Here's what's happening in the Granite City area and beyond. Starting off with Wednesday, July 15th, in the St. Cloud area, Summertime by George, a free live music event, will be happening every Wednesday from 5:30 to 9 p.m. On July 15th, headliner Church of Cash will be performing at 7 p.m. following opener Mitch Gordon at 5:30. In addition to music, Summertime by George offers several other attractions, including the Middletown Market, Eastman Tavern, and Little Georgetown. The Middletown Market offers food made fresh by several vendors, Eastman Tavern offers craft beer, wine, and snacks, and Little Georgetown offers physical activities and crafts for kids to participate in. In the Twin Cities area, Pearl and the Oysters will be performing with Nelson Devereux at Turf Club at 8 p.m. The show is 21+, and doors open at 7. The Body will be performing at 7th Street Entry at 8 p.m. The show is 18+, and doors open at 7. Moving on to Thursday, July 16th, in the St. Cloud area, as always, Monday Night Jazz will be performing at the Pioneer Place Veranda Lounge at 7 p.m. In the Twin Cities area, Waves will be performing with Bass Drum of Death and World's Worst at Fine Line at 8 p.m. The show is 18+, and doors open at 7. Ending Thursday and moving on to Friday, July 17th, in the St. Cloud area, Simple Motions will be performing at the Red Carpet Nightclub at 9 p.m. Stop by to hear this indie rock band play live. Hero and the Villain will be performing at Pioneer Place Veranda Lounge at 8 p.m. Hero and the Villain is a singer-songwriter that explores the genres of folk, rock, country, and more. The event is completely free and ends at 11. Finally, moving on to Saturday, July 18th, in the St. Cloud area, Scott Kiever will be performing at the Pioneer Place Veranda Lounge at 8 p.m. Scott Kiever is an award-winning fingerstyle guitarist from Minneapolis who combines American roots with styles such as Celtic, Balkan, and jazz. The event is completely free and ends at 11. B-Side Indie Music Cafe will be hosting a reggae show featuring artists Dread Eye Dread, Chris J. O'Brien featuring Brady Goble and Andrew Capistrant, and finally, Buddha Enki. Entry costs $10 and the event goes from 6 to 9 p.m. As always, don't forget to support your local scene, and until next time, I'm Alan Sucero. Go see a show!
4: Stages on KVSC is brought to you by the Little Falls Freight Yard, Amtrak's newest concert venue. Miss the days when you could step off a high-speed superliner and immediately be standing inside a state-of-the-art performance arena? Well, fret no more. Amtrak is happy to provide concert experiences in a venue whose novelty wears off the second you step inside the building. Whether you come for their acoustic open mic nights, crust punk sessions on Tuesdays, jazz on the railway platform, or their all-star lineup of major acts during the fall, the Freight Yard is committed to providing music fans with the most consistently unpleasant concert-going experiences. Augmented with blaring horns from passing trains, loud ringing from the nearby level crossing, and other general auditory distractions, Amtrak's Freight Yard in Little Falls, funded in collaboration with Ja Rule.
5: 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We do want to give you a rundown of your central Minnesota weather forecast before we get into that. For today, we are looking at a high of 91 degrees and smoky conditions out there. We do have an air quality alert in effect for our listening area. The Minnesota Pollution Control Agency has issued an air quality alert for fine particles pollution. The air quality index is expected to reach the maroon or hazardous category throughout central Minnesota and the Twin Cities. Currently, that warning is in effect till 11 a.m. this morning. Just wildfire smoke in the area. If you've been outside already today, you have certainly seen it's maybe not quite as bad as it was at the peak yesterday, but still very smoky conditions out there. So be aware of that. For tonight, patchy smoke continues, a low of 69 degrees. For your Friday, a high of 95 degrees, hot conditions as we head into the weekend. Friday night's overnight will be 68 degrees. And for Saturday, we are looking at sunny skies and a high of 87. Much the same on Sunday. mostly sunny skies, a high of 89 degrees. Currently, smoky conditions outside in St. Cloud and a temperature of 72 degrees. Coming up for you, we've got new music from Death Cab for Cutie. We'll also play that new Phoebe Bridgers single that she has kept busy with playing in late night television the last couple of nights. Let's start this set off with Rilo Kiley. 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

0: Lost Boys by Phoebe Bridgers right here on Your Sound Alternative, 88.1 FM, KVSC. Before that, we had Death Cab for Cutie with Punching the Flowers. But you are listening to your indie brunch program here on KVSC on this smoky morning in Minnesota. Looking at the weather, it did mention that the smoke makes it look like there's a maroon at the moment. So never thought you'd ever have to, I never thought I'd see that in Minnesota. So it's a fun first experience for me personally. Maybe this has happened in Minnesota before. But you're not listening to the Indie Brunch. I am Jean, and thank you, Dan, for starting out the show. But I'm here to take it away and to say what a good single that was. I'm excited to see Phoebe Bridgers in September. So it'll be a good time. But on the way, I have more music coming at you. The Smiths with The Queen is Dead will take it away, and then we'll hear a little bit about Cruising the Decades, then dive right into Fruit Bats and Ibido Sound Machine. So let's get right into it. 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Here are The Smiths.
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0: 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I'm Brad Savage, and I hope you'll join me for this journey through a lifetime of record collecting and several generations of recorded music. 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
1: You soak, you scrub, you spend hundreds of dollars, and your bathroom still isn't clean. Hi, Millie Bays here for KVSC. It can't help any of the stuff that I just talked about, but KVSC has been the voice of St. Cloud for more than 50 years. Using a special combination of diverse music, hot talk, and captivating sports, KVSC cuts through even the most stubborn traffic to make your commutes feel like new again. We added one scoop of KVSC to this dull study session, and already it's brighter, more colorful, and smelling great. And just look at all this grape juice I spilled on the carpet. Didn't see where I was going there, sorry. You can have KVSC right now for the low, low price of tuning your radio to 88.1 FM. 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

88.1 FM, KVSC, that was Fruit Bats with Think About Ya. Before that, we had the Smiths with the 6-minute track, The Queen is Dead, and Take Me Back to Dear Old Blighty. Now, on the way, I have a Beato Sound Machine. Then we are going to get into some new Feeble Horse. We'll take a listen to their track, Shady, from their new release, Bit Not. They also released something back in 2024 or early 2025, late 2024. So I am excited to see more new stuff from Feeble Little Horse. Then we'll get into Wilco to round out the set there. But first, let me tell you what is going on in the St. Cloud area. Something that's actually happening today. Oh my gosh. In the community interest, KVSC reminds you that the Stearns History Museum is presenting a program called History in the Gardens in conjunction with the annual art fair in the gardens on Thursday, July 16th. Taking place at Munsinger Gardens, the History in the Gardens program will teach about history of the natural community space. There will be a native plant history learning activity, and they'll be giving away prizes too. More information is available at stearnshistorymuseum.org. That's another community reminder from your friends at KVSC. So, I don't know, if you've got time today in between whatever you're doing or time what after whatever you're doing, feel free to check it out. And you can find more information at the Stearns History Museum .org. So let's get into the music. I'm excited to hear from Ibido Sound Machine. I'm just excited to hear music in general. Super, super awesome, super goated. Let me know if you like music. Call in, give me your requests. Text them in or go to our website, and under the music tab you can put in a request. I will do my darndest best to find what I can for you. If not, I will do my best to bring it back next week. But let's get into some Ibido Sound Machine right here on KVSC.

All the way left on your radio dial, 88.1 FM KVSC. That was Wilco with Either Way from their release Sky, Blue Sky. Before that, we had Feeble Little Horse with Shady from their latest release, Bit Not. And to kick it off, we had Ibido Sound Machine with Nyok Mien. And I will say, I hope you were up and dancing to the first track of the set there, because I don't know what you're doing if you weren't. At least nod your head just a little bit. It's such a fun song. But in the meantime, I have more music to throw your way, because what are you listening to? College and Community Radio. Of course I'm bringing more music. I did get a request in, so shout out. Thank you so much for Vampire Weekend. And I will say the note did mention that there are play something that hasn't been played very often on the station by Vampire Weekend. And I will admit, A-Punk does circulate a lot here, so I'm going to try to throw in something different. My forte is not in Vampire Weekend, but I'm going to do my best. So we'll take a listen to Sympathy here by Vampire Weekend, and let me know if this is what you wanted to hear or not, if this is too mainstream. And then we'll roll into Pond with their track Terrestrials, and then Sun Little with The Valley, and keep it rolling there. Then I think we'll round out the first hour of the Indie Brunch show here. So thanks so much for sticking around. Thanks so much for being here. And I do have an edit, I guess, to make to my last break. I did mention the history in the gardens, but silly me, I forgot there was smoke outside. That is literally, the air quality is so dangerous and bad that it's unsafe to be outside for long periods of time. So the event was actually canceled. So thank you to the person who let me know. You know who you are. And don't go to the gardens today. Maybe today is the day to stay indoors, crack open a book. I've been reading. Hope you're reading. But you know what we should be reading? The track that's coming up next. Sympathy by Vampire Weekend from the release Father of the Bride. Let's get right into it. 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

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That was Olden Witches by The Culling Line, and I couldn't ask for a better song to round out the first hour of Indie Brunch. Before that, we had Sun Little with The Valley, and even before that was Pond with, okay, bear with me here, Terrestrials. Sorry, I had a hard time saying it earlier, so I wanted to make sure I got it now. But you're listening to the Indie Brunch program here. I am Jean. Thank you so much for tuning in, taking the time to listen to Indie Brunch on this smoky Thursday morning. But I did want to say thank you to the listener who asked for Vampire Weekend. I hope you have a sick drum and guitar lesson. What? Crazy multitasker, by the way. Probably got like two sets of arms to play the drums, play the guitar. That's crazy, but I hope it goes well. In the meantime, I am going to bring you a different kind of vibe for the next part of this hour here. I really like the shoegaze show we have here on the station, but I never host it. So I like to have my own little set version here whenever I host Indie Brunch or Alt Shift or like a late night or like a nightly mixtape. So we are going to listen to some Dream Pop to kick off the 10 o'clock hour. I want to play the Cocteau Twins, specifically 50-50 Clown, if this is the right track I'm thinking of, because when I listen to music, I kind of just listen with my heart. I don't really remember everything in the song, just like, yeah, this song feels good, yeah. And so that's what 50-50 Clown is to me, so I hope that's also for you, maybe a little bit. Then we will get into some more Dream Pop coming your way. But let me tell you the weather real quick, and then we can get into the Dream Pop and the Cocteau Twins. And just also to mention, this is ripping straight off the vinyl. So what better could you get at 10 a.m. on a Thursday on college radio than Cocteau Twins vinyl? In the meantime, it is feeling like a warm 72 degrees outside. We're looking at a high of 91 today and a low of 69 tonight. There is smoke that will be remaining throughout the rest of the day. I heard that it is getting worse today, actually, so, you know, it is better to stay indoors today. And if you do happen to go outside, I highly suggest you wear a mask. N95s work great, otherwise surgical masks also do the job. I will say the visibility right now is 1 mile, and the human eye can see up to, like, way more than that. So it's very hazy outside, almost like a maroon, which is really interesting to experience in Minnesota. Tomorrow, Friday, we have a high of 95 and a low of 68. It will be hot again. Just bright and sunny, really, is all you got to worry about. Saturday, we'll dip a little bit to 87 and a low of 63. It will be bright and sunny. And that wraps up your 3-day weather report. Now, let's get into the music here with the Cocteau Twins and their track, 50-50 Clown.

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It is currently 10:17 right now, and yeah, that's the time in Central Standard Time, and in Minnesota it is really smoky here. Wherever you're listening, most likely in Minnesota, most likely in St. Cloud, we experienced literally the worst air quality yesterday, which isn't awesome, but please, by all means, take precautions to protect your lungs. But in the meantime, let me tell you what came before in terms of music and what's coming up next. You heard Broadcast with Man Is Not a Bird, Beach Fossils with Down the Line, not to be confused with the Yacht Rock track Down the Line. Before that, we had Beach House with Bluebird. Kind of a little bit of a bird theme. It also did drift a little bit from dream pop there, but you know, it's indie brunch, and when I'm the DJ, the genres are going to be a little all over. Now, let's get into what's coming up next. I have Jalen Nganda on the way from his latest album. We'll listen to Doctrine of Love from his latest album, and the track that we'll take a listen to is Burning Temptation. Jalen Nganda has such a wonderful sound, and he takes direct inspiration from Motown and Motown-inspired soul music, especially after listening to, quoting him on this. This is like reading his biography right now. But he takes inspiration, especially from My Girl by The Temptations, that he listened to. His father owned that record, and then eventually bought a Fender Squire. And now we get to hear Jalen Nganda make music. So I think that's so cool and so awesome. And Jalen Nganda is one of my goats, to be honest. I love his voice. I love his sound. If you are interested in seeing Jalen Nganda, you will have to travel to Europe. He is an American musician, but he's based in England, and he's currently on tour around Europe at the moment, or will be soon. So if you're like, wow, this is so good, I have to see him, book a plane. Get a plane ticket. You gotta go to Europe for that one. But let's take a listen to Jalen Nganda. Then I have La Securite on the way, and even further more from Snail Mail. 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

Ricochet from Snail Mail there, right here on Your Sound Alternative, 88.1 FM, KVSC. Before that, we had La Securite with Detour from their release, Bingo. Then we had Jalen Nganda to kick off the set with Burning Temptation from the release, Doctrine of Love. His latest release, so please, please, please go check it out. If you are someone who, I mean, like Jalen Nganda, loves the sound of Motown and kind of misses the sound of Motown, please check out his music. It's so good. And enjoy, because, I mean, why not enjoy the music you're listening to? But let's get into what's coming up next, as well as a few more things coming your way. I have the Beastie Boys to kick off the set from their release Ill Communications, a little bit of a throwback. We'll take a listen to Sabotage, then we'll see if this matches up well enough. Metric, and then Elliot Smith further on the way. So let's get hype, let's get medium, and then let's get sad. Here is Sabotage by the Beastie Boys, right here on Your Sound Alternative, 88.1 FM, KVSC.

0: Twilight by Elliot Smith right here on the Voice of St. Cloud, 88.1 FM, KVSC. Before that, we had Metric with Tremolo, and to kick off the set, we had Beastie Boys with the track Sabotage. Now, on the way, we will take a little listen to a little bit about Altshift, your Thursday arts and culture collage coming at you just a little bit late, but just in time for you to know what's going on today. Then I'll be right back to let you know what's going on with the music.
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Welcome to the Arts and Culture Collage, a place to post happenings of all things artistic and cultural covering central Minnesota. The Worth Center for the Performing Arts is looking for student musicians to join their School of Rock camp this summer. Auditions for students grades 6 through 12th are from 10 a.m. to noon on Monday, July 27th at Calvary Community Church off Roosevelt Road in St. Cloud. Afterward, the then 70 accepted musicians will be placed in 10 bands where from 11 a.m. to 2 p.m. on July 28th through the 30th and August 5th through the 6th, they'll partake in high-energy rehearsals, collaborate with fellow musicians, and receive mentorship from local professionals, which all leads up to their big

0: do not belong to him. With the help of the audience, Jack will learn to own up to his actions and plant a seed to succeed. This program is made possible through support from the Minnesota Arts and Cultural Heritage Fund. Also at Waite Park Public Library, dive into the universe of papermaking through a fully hands-on process using repurposed materials with Now Make Arts Pulp Pages free event. From 10 a.m. to 1 p.m. on Thursday, July 30th, participants will customize paper pulp with seeds, petals, and dyes and leave with a one-of-a-kind sheet of handmade paper to use, share, or plant in the ground. This program is made possible through support from the Minnesota Arts and Cultural Heritage Fund. Stearns History Museum's Time Traveler Camp is coming up from August 4th through the 6th. From 10 a.m. to 3 p.m., kids ages 7 to 13 are invited to travel back in time at the museum for those 3 days. Cost is $50 for all the days. Day 1 is exploration with hiking, compasses, and surveying. Day 2 is communication with fur trade and Ojibwe language lessons. And day 3 is destination with granite, printing press, and photography. For more information and to sign your child up, contact Caitlin Carlson at the museum. I'm Gracie J, and that's what's happening. The Arts and Culture Collage is funded through the Minnesota Arts and Cultural Heritage Fund and is produced by KVSC, a proud member of AMPR's Diverse Radio for Minnesota's communities.
1: Now, let's get into a brief community interest, a reminder, and then let you know what music is coming your way. Again, thank you so much for tuning in to the Indie Brunch on this Thursday morning. And I've said this before, and I will keep saying it, but please stay safe in the smoke out there. By all means, wear a mask if you're outside. Stay indoors with an air filter on if you can. It's not looking great outside. But let me tell you what you can do when the smoke clears up, and it will be cleared up within the next week, but in September, there's something going on. In the community interest, KVSC reminds you that the Stearns History Museum is presenting a summer series titled Hiking Through History. On select dates between now and mid-September, Stearns History Museum and Stearns County Parks team lead hikes through regional parks. They'll share information about the natural ecosystem and add some historical perspective too. The walks are between a mile and a half. They're intended to be easy enough for people of all skill levels. More information is available at stearnshistorymuseum.org. That's another community reminder from your friends at KVSC. So be sure to check that out in September. Got plenty of time to think about it, plenty of time to plan and pack accordingly and decide if you want to go or not. Now, let's get into the meat and potatoes of the show. We're going to get into Tofu Smell with their track Dreams I've Had, then Churches and By Parla coming your way, if we have time for By Parla. But here is Tofu Smell with their track Dreams I've Had, right here on College and Community Radio, 88.1 FM, KVSC.

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0: I Don't Know by Bye Parula right here on 88.1 FM, KVSC. Before that, we had Churches with The Mother We Share, and even before that was Tofu Smell with their track Dreams I've Had. A very similar sound to, the iconic Elliot Smith sound, I suppose. So it fits well to follow Elliot Smith. But we are now in a new hour of the Indie Brunch here on this Thursday morning, and I'm going to tell you a little bit about the weather. Then a little bit about Bayfront Fest, and we'll get into the music. So, if you're here in Minnesota, you probably are already aware, but there's a lot of smoke outside right now. It makes for a pretty sunset, but not a good air. So it's feeling like a warm 83 degrees, and it will rise to 91 today. We're looking at a low of 69 tonight. The smoke will stick around for all the rest of today. And fun fact, the visibility is just 1 mile right now. But tomorrow, Friday, we have a high of 96 and a low of 68. Hopefully, it looks like that smoke will be more cleared up by Friday. It'll just be bright and sunny. Then Saturday, we have a high of 87 and a low of 63. Just sunny. It's just real sunny. That's kind of all. The only storms you have to worry about are possibly Sunday night. But other than that, it's going to be really, really bright, which is awesome. In the meantime, I have a little bit about the Bayfront Fest coming up for you to take a listen to, a little bit about classic rock, then I'll be right back to tell you what music is coming your way next.
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0: Be sure to catch Classic Rock. It's always a fun show to tune into, especially with the two different hosts for it, because it is like a, what, 6-hour-long, 7-hour-long program, broken into two parts. So check it out. Super cool, super fun. But now let me tell you what's coming up next, because you're listening to Indie Brunch right now, not Classic Rock. I have Violet Grohl on the way with her track Applefish. This is off of her debut release, Be Sweet to Me. I think it is important to note that Violet has been obviously making music for a long time, or been a part of the music scene for a long time. I mean, she's performed with alongside in support of Nirvana songs, playing on Heart-Shaped Box for a show, for a charity show. Not on the album. Sorry, that was really weirdly explained. But she helped perform the charity event in 2020. I think playing the drums, if I'm not mistaken. She's good. She's great. And we're going to listen to Applefish. Then we'll roll into Pixies and then see where we go from there. But you're listening to College and Community Radio. Now you know the weather. Now you know about classic rock and what you're going to hear next. So here is Violet Grohl with Applefish.

Struggling to stay in touch with what's going on in your community? 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You'll hear from the BBC for your world news summary before getting the weather forecast of the St. Cloud area so you know what clothes to wear to prepare for snow, shine, or rain on any given day. After the daily weather forecast, you'll hear from Weather Decoded, a segment where KVSC's meteorology team answers the why behind the weather forecast. Don't forget about sports news. Every day, the news team will cover new Husky sports news as well as MN sports news before you hear from This Day in MN Sports for 90 seconds of historical sports news and then a 5-minute news segment of either Up North Report, MN Native News, National Native News, Our Living Lands, and Word with a Champ. 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

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Before that, we had the Pixies with Wave of Mutilation. And to kick off the set, we had Violet Grohl with Applefish from her debut release, Be Sweet to Me. So go check it out. In the meantime, I guess I can tell you what's happening in the community here in September, so there's a lot of time. But in the community interest, KVSC reminds you that the Stearns History Museum is presenting a summer series titled Hiking Through History. On select dates between now and mid-September, Stearns History Museum and Stearns County Parks team up to lead hikes through regional parks. They'll share information about the natural ecosystem and add some historical perspective too. The walks are between a mile and a half. They are intended to be easy enough for people of all skill levels. More information is available at stearnshistorymuseum.org. That's another community reminder from your friends at KVSC. It is now 11:17, and we are in the final hour of this Thursday morning's indie brunch. So let's roll into what's coming up next. I have more on the way, a Canadian indie pop musician with the track Heaven's Only Wishful. This is the title track off the album Heaven's Only Wishful. Then we'll roll right into Toa Bird and All American Rejects here on College and Community Radio, KVSC. Here is Heaven's Only Wishful.

Clothesline by All American Rejects right here on The Voice of St. Cloud, KVSC. Before that, we had heard from the artist Toa Bird with her track All Gone. To my knowledge, and I don't know if this is the Mandela effect or I just can't find photos of them all together, but to my knowledge, Toa Bird was in Muna previously, and Toa Bird is a very well-known guitarist in the industry. So it's fun to see her drop her own music, own tracks. That's kind of fun. It also featured Kathleen Hanna as well, just so you know. And to kick off the set, we had More and More with Heaven's Only Wishful. Now, let's get into what's coming up next. I have a New York-based group called Bruiser and Bicycle. This is their third full-length album that they released called Deep Country. I will take a listen to their track, Water Fight. Then we'll get into some Kristen Hirsch, and then Big Thief with Shark Smile on the way. So let's enjoy the second to last set of the Indie Brunch here on KVSC. And, you know, coming to the end of the show here, if you have any requests, let them be known now. Imagine I'm a wizard and I just cast thunder and lightning. Let me know now. Okay, let's get into Water Fight by Bruiser and Bicycle right here on KVSC, your sound alternative.

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1: The Minnesota tradition of heading up to the lake for the weekend often means listening to the sounds of water skiers. Yet there was a time when skiing was a sport confined to the snow. Here's Kate Roberts from the Minnesota Historical Society.
2: Ralph Samuelson was an 18-year-old who became somewhat obsessed with trying to figure out how to ski on water. He tried snow skis, he tried barrel staves, wasn't working. Well, then he went to the lumber company, probably, and got himself some 8-foot long boards, 9 inches wide, steamed the ends of them with his mom's copper kettle, and fashioned what he thought would be a suitable water ski. Gets out on the water, tries it a couple different ways, and he finally made it work on July 2nd, 1922, the day before he turned 19.
1: And yet, Ralph Samuelson wasn't thought of as the inventor of water skiing until long after it had taken off as a sport.
2: And it wasn't until the 1960s that a reporter from a St. Paul paper happened to be in the municipal boathouse at Lake City, saw these water skis, thought, what's the story? And found out that Mr. Samuelson was, in fact, the father of water skiing.
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them earlier with a little like, you know, we are Soulflower and you're listening to KVSC. So they're one of my favorite local groups, and I would like to share them with anyone who is interested in local music but doesn't know where to start, or is like, I'm always looking for local groups to, you know, to hear, to listen. So we'll take a listen to Soulflower at the end of it, but I'm signing off. This has been Indie Brunch. I am still Jean, and I will still be Jean after this show, but I have Shay coming in, the collective. We have Shay coming in to host the new news for you here. So be sure to stick around for that. But in the meantime, here's a few more tracks to round out the show here. Thanks so much for tuning in. Really appreciate it. And enjoy. Here is Phoenix with their track 1901 from their release Wolfgang Amadeus Phoenix.

Thank you, Gene, for bringing us the Indie Brunch Show this morning here on Your Sound Alternative. That last song was Hot Air Balloon by Freako. 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I'm Shayla Lonick. Today is July 16th, 2026, and it's time for KVSC's new Newswatch program. This Thursday afternoon, I'll bring you the latest news from our local and state community, and then I'll catch you up on what's happening nationwide before we hear from the BBC for today's World News Summary. 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

0: Coming up first for our local and state news, the St. Cloud Police Department is investigating an assault that took place in the 1000 block of 9th Avenue South on Saturday, July 11th. Around 3:19 a.m. that morning, officers responded to a report of an assault. Upon arrival, officers learned the victim, a 23-year-old woman of Stock Rapids, was assaulted by two female suspects. According to the media release from SCPD, the suspects were acquaintances to the victim, and the assault is believed to not be a random incident. The assault took place in the parking lot of a business in the area. The businesses nearby include Go For It Gas and New York Euro. The victim sustained substantial injuries that are non-life-threatening and later received medical attention at the St. Cloud Hospital. Anyone with information regarding the incident is urged to contact the St. Cloud Police Department. Three teens are in custody with charges related to riot and assault after allegedly stabbing two 18-year-old male victims. Around 10:06 p.m. on Tuesday, July 2nd, SCPD officers were dispatched to a stabbing in the 500 block of 9th Avenue North. Investigation revealed a physical fight at the location that resulted in two 18-year-old men sustaining stab wounds that were non-life-threatening. One of the victims was transported to the St. Cloud Emergency Room for treatment. Three suspects were later identified by investigators, including 19-year-old Nazarin Sarad, 19-year-old Idris Muse, and a 17-year-old male. On Friday, July 10th, officers located all three suspects and arrested them. The three teens are being held in custody charged with second-degree riot and first- or second-degree assault. The cases are being actively investigated by CIU investigators. Residents of the area are encouraged to check exterior cameras and notify St. Cloud Police Department of any footage related to the incident. St. Cloud State University professors Dr. Jennifer Lamb and co-author Dr. Matthew Davis have received the Best Paper in Herpetology Award from the International Journal of Ichthyology and Herpetology. The paper Illuminating the Early Life of Salamanders Exploring Biofluorescence During Development was published in 2025. The publication expands on a 2020 study which first explored biofluorescence in salamanders and other amphibians. Biofluorescence is a natural phenomenon where high-energy light absorbed by an organism is emitted into the environment at lower energy wavelengths. The study in 2020 focused on terrestrial or adult amphibians and only examined the juvenile aquatic stages in a few species. The new award-winning study is one of few to document and describe fluorescence in the eggs, embryos, and larvae of salamanders. Davis accepted the award on the team's behalf at a joint meeting in archaeologists and herpetologists in New Orleans in July. A 36-year-old pedestrian is dealing with life-threatening injuries after being hit by a Bemidji police officer. The State Patrol says Officer Robert Brogren struck Michael Anthony Brown at around 1 a.m. on Wednesday near Irvine Avenue at 18th Street Northeast. Brown was in or near the middle of the roadway and is suspected of being under the influence of alcohol. Officials say the squad car was traveling normally and was not responding to an emergency. Police say Brogren immediately provided aid and has not been placed on administrative leave. Minnesota YMCA campers are being rescued after wildfires trapped them in Ontario wilderness. A group of girls were evacuated early on Wednesday, while a group of boys was assisted later that afternoon. One rescue involved a helicopter coordinated with the Canadian military. The campers were taking part in a 32-day expedition through Camp Monogen and had been in the wilderness for more than 20 days. The YMCA is also evacuating Camp Du Nord and Camp Wisawagon after near Ely. Dry fir and spruce are fueling Boundary Waters wildfires that could burn until snow falls. Experts say the largest fires are too intense and remote for crews to extinguish without major help from the weather. The Thumb Fire has grown about 14,000 acres and is spreading into Canada. Firefighters are protecting people, homes, and infrastructure while aircraft battles fires in remote areas. Officials say some isolated fires could continue smoldering for months. Ramsey County is suing the federal government for evidence tied to a detainment of a Hong Kong U.S. citizen. On January 18th, Shanglong Scott To was handcuffed and taken from his St. Paul home during Operation Metro Surge. Scott was pulled from his house and in his underwear on a dangerously cold day during Operation Metro Surge. The county wants a federal judge to order the department to provide testimony, reports, and the identities of the agents involved. However, Homeland Security says agents were serving a warrant at the home and calls for the lawsuit a political stunt. Minneapolis police say 14 paintings were stolen from artist Leon Husser have been recovered. Husser says officers called him on July 10th after finding the artwork with about $60,000 at an undisclosed location in St. Paul. However, four paintings, 80 prints, and several handmade platers remain missing. Police say no arrests have been made and the investigation remains active. The burglary was reported on June 2nd after two men allegedly stole about $80,000 worth of artwork from Husser's North Loop studio. That's going to wrap it up for your local and state news. I'm going to play a quick PSA for you all and then come right back to you for your national news.
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0: All right, and now time for our national news. The governor of Maine says ICE may need to be abolished following a fatal shooting in her state. That comment from Republican Janet Mills comes after a 26-year-old man, identified as Johann Sebastian Duran Guerrero from Colombia, was shot and killed by an ICE agent on Monday. ICE officials are claiming Guerrero drove in the direction of that officer during a traffic stop. Reports from PBS News, DHS said in a post on X that agents were surveilling an address for a person with an order of removal from the country. A vehicle driven by Guerrero had left the house, and when ICE agents tried to stop the vehicle, the department says, quote, the vehicle attempted to flee the scene and fearing for public safety, an officer discharged his weapon. There is no body cam footage of the shooting or witness footage of the interaction. Video footage after the shooting shows ICE agents pulling a limp man out of a vehicle and handcuffing him. According to reports from CNN, Guerrero was authorized to work in the U.S. and was issued a Social Security number. The state attorney general's office believes the officer who shot Guerrero should be placed on leave. This is the second ICE shooting this month, the first taking place in Houston, Texas on Tuesday, July 7th. An ICE agent shot and killed Lorenzo Salgado Araujo during a traffic stop. ICE officials claim Araujo had attempted to run over an ICE officer when the officer shot him. Araujo was taken to a hospital where he later died. According to reports from AP News, Araujo was an illegal immigrant from Mexico. He had been in the U.S. for almost 35 years and was in the process of getting a work permit. ICE had planned to put a hold on conducting traffic stops, but later decided against it following criticism by President Trump. Three boat passengers are still unaccounted for after a boat capsized and sank near Alcatraz in the San Francisco Bay. It comes as the Coast Guard has suspended search operations at sundown on Wednesday. Officials say while they always hold out hope, search teams have covered over 950 nautical miles since the incident on Tuesday without finding the three people. A total of 20 people were on board the boat on Tuesday when it hit a wave and ultimately sent most of the passengers into the water. 17 were brought to shore, but one of those 17 died from injuries suffered in the incident. The boat trip had been organized as a memorial service for a family member. The Blue Angels are reviewing a low-altitude flight that sent chairs and umbrellas flying on a crowded Florida beach yesterday. Navy officials say a jet flew below its standard arrival profile during a, quote, breakfast with the Blues event at Pensacola Beach. No injuries were reported, but witnesses said the aircraft passed unusually close to the crowd. The team says it is reviewing the maneuver to make sure future flights meet Navy and FAA safety standards. Life-threatening flash flooding has been pounding parts of Texas. Governor Greg Abbott has declared a state of emergency across 59 counties, saying the number one priority right now is the protection of life. He warns that this week's torrential rainfall and flooding is, quote, likely going to break records. The National Guard and other state resources were activated ahead of the storms. Dozens of water rescues have been carried out in the hard hit of Uvalde County alone. Fewer Americans than expected found themselves filing first-time claims for unemployment benefits last week. The Labor Department says it received 208,000 initial filings in the week ending on July 11th. That's 8,000 less than the week prior. Majority of analysts believe today's numbers would come in right around 218,000. SpaceX is preparing for the launch of another test flight of its massive Starship rocket. It would be the 13th test for the spacecraft, which will be carrying next-generation Starlink satellites into orbit for the first time. If it all goes according to schedule, it should blast off later today from SpaceX's launch facility in Texas. Meanwhile, SpaceX stock is returning to Earth after soaring high in the days immediately following its IPO. Shares in CEO Elon Musk's company briefly fell below $133 a share on Wednesday, lower than $135 a share that SpaceX stock initially sold for 1 month ago. Three teenagers are now under arrest in connection with an acid attack in Jersey City. Police say a group on a moped splashed six women sitting in a car with sulfuric acid a month ago as they rode by. The victims had burns. A 13, 14, and 15-year-old faced numerous charges, including aggravated assault with a deadly weapon. Authorities say the victims appeared to have been targeted and the incident may be related to an earlier dispute. The cause of death for actor Sam Neill is being revealed. A representative says the 78-year-old died of pneumonia. His manager said Neill had successfully beaten a rare form of blood cancer before becoming ill once again. The star of Jurassic Park died earlier this week, surrounded by family in Sydney, Australia. He'll be buried in his native New Zealand during a private ceremony. His manager says he filmed four projects over the past year, and they'll all be released. Christopher Nolan's The Odyssey is looking to get off to a huge start at the box office this weekend. The film is expected to make between $90 and $100 million in its debut. If it hits $100 million, it will be the third to do so this year after Toy Story 5 and the Super Mario Galaxy movie. The movie is the first ever to be entirely shot with IMAX cameras and will benefit financially from premium format options, including 70mm screens. And that's going to wrap it up for your national news. Now I'm going to turn it over to the BBC and a quick PSA for your world news, and then come back to you for your weather forecast here in the Greater St. Cloud area.
2: BBC News with Devinder Gill. The former head of the company that operates Italian motorways, Giovanni Castellucci, has been sentenced to 12 years in prison over the collapse of a bridge in Genoa that killed 43 people. More than 30 others were convicted. The judges found the bridge had been improperly maintained. The commander of Ukraine's armed forces has called for a renewed focus on effective strategy in the war. General Sirski's comments came amid a row with the outgoing defense minister, Mykhailo Fedorov, whose removal has sparked protests. The head of the World Health Organization says the Ebola epidemic in the Democratic Republic of Congo is spreading faster than the previous outbreak. Dr. Tedros urged donor countries to do more, calling it an investment in their own national security. The United Nations says two boats carrying more than 500 Rohingya Muslims may have capsized over the coast of Myanmar. The Rohingya have been fleeing conflict and persecution in Rakhine State. Health officials in Gaza say Israeli strikes have killed at least five people. Israeli attacks have continued despite the truce with Hamas. An official report has issued a damning critique of the British Domestic Security Service, MI5, accusing it of systemic failings. It found the service had lied in evidence given in court while also defending a violent neo-Nazi spy who abused a woman. South African police say they've arrested more than 8,000 foreign nationals in the past 2 weeks in an operation against undocumented migrants. Wildlife rangers in Nepal have fitted a satellite tracking collar on a notorious wild elephant blamed for the deaths of at least 25 people. They monitor its movement so they can react if it gets close to inhabited areas. That's the latest BBC News.
3: Hands can do incredible things. They made every sound in this piece of music. But nothing compares to using them to help save a life. If an adult suddenly collapses, call 911, then push hard and fast in the center of their chest until help arrives. 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
0: All right, and now time for our weather forecast here in the Greater St. Cloud area. It is really hot out, with looking at about 87 degrees Fahrenheit, with some widespread smoke before 2 p.m., sunny though with a high near 91 degrees. Heat index values as high as 95 degrees though, so it is pretty warm out, and with the air quality, just be aware of that and keep your time outdoors limited as much as possible and wear a mask if needed. Coming in tonight, patchy smoke, partly cloudy though with a low around 69 degrees. Coming in on Friday, partly sunny through mid-morning, then becoming sunny and hot with a high near 96 degrees. And heat index values are as high as 102 tomorrow, so be aware of that. Tomorrow is going to be another really warm day, so keep your air conditioning on if you have it, keep your fans going, keep your windows closed to keep your apartment or house or wherever you may be residing cool as much as possible. Tomorrow night, mostly clear with a low around 68. Coming in on Saturday to begin our weekend, sunny with a high near 87. And Saturday night, partly cloudy with a low around 63 degrees. And on Sunday, mostly sunny with a high near 89. And Sunday night, 50% chance of showers and thunderstorms, mainly after 1 a.m. Partly cloudy, though, with a low around 68 degrees. Coming in on Monday, sunny with a high near 90, with wind gusting as high as 25 miles per hour. So it is going to be fairly windy on Monday, so be aware of that. Monday night, mostly clear with a low around 63 as that wind continues with wind gusting as high as 25 miles an hour. Coming in on Tuesday, sunny with a high near 82 degrees. And Tuesday night, mostly clear with a low around 59 degrees. And then on Wednesday, middle of the week next week, mostly sunny with a high near 82 degrees. So just be aware of the heat going into this week or the rest of the week here, and also the smoke today and kind of maybe tomorrow morning, but definitely today as the smoke continues, be aware of that and be aware of the air quality. Coming up next here, I'm going to play Weather Decoded for you all and then come right back to you for your sports news.
4: Welcome to Weather Decoded, where we break down the big picture behind the forecast. My name is Alan Susero, and today we'll be taking a look at the historic Rochester, Minnesota F5 tornado. On August 21st, 1883, a devastating tornado-producing supercell ripped across southeastern Minnesota. The supercell produced two significant tornadoes, one of which was later rated an F5 on the outdated Fujita scale. Preceding the supercell, another tornado rated an F3 touched down near Pleasant Grove, killing two people. At around 6:30 p.m., the Rochester tornado touched down in Dodge County, killing five more people. The tornado entered the city of Rochester just after 7 p.m. In just 5 minutes, the F5 tornado devastated the city, destroying 135 homes and damaging 200. The roar of the tornado reportedly warned residents ahead of time, and winds were so strong that, in the aftermath, straw was found lodged in trees. In total, the tornado killed 37 people and injured 200 others. The final tornado, rated an F3, touched down at around 9:30 p.m. in Winona County. Most of Minnesota's hospitals at the time were located in the Twin Cities, so Rochester didn't have a hospital to treat the injured in the aftermath of the tornadoes. A dance hall in Rochester, Rommel Hall, became a makeshift hospital. Local doctors volunteered to help the injured, including Drs. William Mayo and his two sons, William and Charles. Mother Mary Alfred Mose of the Sisters of St. Francis also aided in taking care of patients. And later, the Sisters of St. Francis banded together with the Mayos to create St. Mary's Hospital and, eventually, the Mayo Clinic. This has been Weather Decoded, the 1883 Rochester Tornado. My name is Alan. I hope you learned something new. See you next week.

All right, and now time to get into our sports news. After a stretch where the St. Cloud Rocks scored in the double digits in three straight games, the team's bats cooled last night in a 2-0 road loss to the Mankato Moondogs. Rocks starting pitcher Emerson McKnight was a strong on the mound, notching 9 strikeouts and 5 in the third innings. McKnight retired the first 11 batters he faced and at one point struck out 6 in a row. The Rocks next head to Dickinson, North Dakota for a 2-game series against the Badlands Big Sticks with a game tonight and Friday night. The Timberwolves blew out the Indiana Pacers 114-98 in the NBA Summer League from Las Vegas. Minnesota will face the LA Clippers tomorrow. The Bucks dominated the Charlotte Hornets 110-91. The Twins return to action tomorrow. Minnesota is visiting the Chicago Cubs for the start of a 3-game set. Minnesota hopes to stay hot after winning back-to-back games before the All-Star break. The Lynx are still red hot after taking down the Los Angeles Sparks 96-87 at Target Center. Kayla McBride tied for a game high in scoring with 24 points for the Lynx. Minnesota has won 4 straight and will host the Portland Fire on Saturday. The Lynx overcame an Olivia Miles ankle injury to beat the Los Angeles Sparks 96-87. Miles scored 18 points before injuring her left ankle with 6:03 remaining in the game. Miles returned to the bench but did not re-enter the game. McBride led Minnesota with 24 points while Courtney Williams added 19. The Lynx host Portland on Saturday. That's going to wrap it up for your sports news here. Coming up next, we'll listen to On This Day in Sports and then play Up North report for the day before I come right back to you for today's feature of Untold Stories of Central Minnesota.

0: On this day in sports, in 1969, all-time great with the Minnesota Twins and Hall of Famer Rod Carew steals home for his career-best seventh time of the season against Chicago. For Carew, it would be one of three runs he scored in the 9-8 win for the Twins. His stolen home plate would give the Twins a 6-2 lead in the second. Minnesota would sweep the doubleheader over the White Sox that day to boot. Also on this day in 1985, the 56th annual MLB All-Star Game took place in Minnesota at the Hubert H. Humphrey Metrodome. The National League won the game 6-1, with San Diego Padre Lamar Hoyt taking home All-Star Game MVP. On This Day in Sports is brought to you by the KVSC Sports Departments.
1: KAXE News, I'm Aaron Bowman with the Up North Report. A 36-year-old pedestrian suffered life-threatening injuries after he was struck by a police squad car early Wednesday morning. Larissa Donovan has more.
2: Bemidji Police Chief Mike Maston says the crash occurred around 1 a.m. 54-year-old police officer Robert Brogren was driving northbound on Irvin Avenue near 18th Street. He was performing follow-up work on a previous case when he struck a man. The Minnesota State Patrol identified the victim as 36-year-old Michael Brown of Duluth. He was reportedly wearing all black and standing in the middle of the street. Maston states Brogren and others provided aid to Brown, who was later transported to the Sanford Health Bemidji Hospital. The State Patrol is investigating and reports Brown was suspected to be under the influence of alcohol at the time. Larissa Donovan, KAXE News.
1: Wildfires in the Superior National Forest continue to grow amid extreme fire weather. Megan Buffington has the update.
3: Additional evacuations were needed along Echo Trail Wednesday morning, and a new fire crossed into the U.S. from Canada late Tuesday and has spread to about 10 miles southeast of the end of the Gunflint Trail as of midday Wednesday. Roughly 400 firefighters are battling a total of 15 active wildfires. The number of firefighters is expected to increase as more resources arrive. Officials stressed Wednesday that public and firefighter safety is the number one priority. Nick Petrak is the fire staff officer for the Superior and Chippewa Forests.
4: Things are very dynamic, so I appreciate patience as we try to get out the latest intel. Things change very rapidly. My number one priority fire at 4 o'clock p.m. may switch at 5 o'clock p.m.
3: While weather conditions may ease some, the broader firefight is not ending anytime soon.
5: I tell my neighbors down in the southeast part of the country, it takes rain with a name to put out big fires.
3: Phil Manuel is the incident meteorologist.
5: Odds are these fires will be here until it snows.
3: Rangers continue to canoe through the boundary waters to tell campers to evacuate. Forest Supervisor Tom Hall estimates they've reached about 90% of people. Officials also stressed the importance of following evacuation orders. Property owners can choose to stay after they are told to leave, but there's no guarantee firefighters will make it back to you if the worst happens.
4: That puts a lot of stress on our firefighters, knowing that someone may not have left. That's not something we take very easily.
3: The worst wildfire smoke Minnesota has ever experienced has also set in across the Northland. Air quality is not expected to significantly improve for at least a couple of days. Megan Buffington, KAXE News.
1: President Donald Trump endorsed MyPillow CEO Mike Lindell for Minnesota governor on Wednesday. In a Truth Social post, Trump called Lindell, quote, one of America's greatest and most hardworking patriots. The other top candidates for governor are GOP-endorsed Kendall Qualls and Minnesota House Speaker Lisa Damath. The primary is August 11th, and early voting has started. The Minnesota Pollution Control Agency is seeking new members for its Environmental Justice Advisory Group. The group advises the PCA commissioners through sharing insights and feedback. The goal is to better inform the agency's work in communities that are disproportionately impacted by pollution. The group will meet about four times a year, with possible work between meetings. Applications are due Wednesday, July 22nd, through email or mail. Itasca County is hosting a public comment period and informational meetings on the draft of the Itasca County Outdoor Recreation Plan. The plan outlines a framework to guide the management, enhancement, and expansion of the outdoor recreation opportunities in the county. It is for 2026 through 2036. The draft can be found on the Itasca County Park System webpage. The comment period opened July 10th and closes August 10th. The first informational meeting was Wednesday in Big Fork. Other meetings will be at Nashwauk American Legion Hall Thursday and at the Itasca County Trailhead Building on July 23rd. That's it for the Up North Report. From the KAXE News Desk, I'm Aaron Bowman, telling the stories of Northern Minnesota through local news.
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7: And now we have reached that point in the newscast where it's time for today's feature. 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Tickets for the premiere showing at Quarry Cinema in Cold Spring, Minnesota are sold out, but there's another showing on Monday, July 27th at 7 p.m. Untold Stories of Central Minnesota is made possible through support from the Minnesota Arts and Cultural Heritage Fund. 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And I have been Shayla Lonick, bringing you the new News Watch here on KVSC 88.1 FM.

0: Welcome to Untold Stories of Central Minnesota. I'm KVSC Public Affairs Programming Producer Gracie J, and in today's installment, it's my conversation with Pale Horse Studio about their upcoming psychological horror film, Demon. Pale Horse Studio is a local independent film company based in St. Cloud. The studio's latest film, Demon, follows the story of Ben, a man who begins to follow the teachings of a self-help author before later discovering they are sinister. I chat with Matthew Luzak, Brianna Burgraff, and Cole Engstrom from Bolstad about working on this self-funded full-length film. Well, hi, everyone. I'm here with Matthew, Cole, and Brianna with Pale Horse Studio, as well as the upcoming horror film, Demon. Thank you all so much for being here today.
1: Thank you, sir, so much for having us.
0: Yeah. So for listeners who haven't heard about Pale Horse Studios, even Demon yet, let's start with Pale Horse Studio. What should our listeners know about Pale Horse Studio? Specifically, Matthew, I know like this is kind of your child, if you will.
1: Yeah. I went to SCSU, graduated with a film degree, and just stayed in the area. And there were always kind of was that dream of doing film. And once like COVID hit, there was kind of an opening of artistic things. So like I started working with people on like Zoom stuff, and that kind of blossomed into finding other like-minded people like Brianna and our other kind of executive team members of Megan and Risa. And we kind of just sort of felt that this art form is kind of not just not found in this area. Mm-hmm. And we thought maybe that we could bring that to this community and kind of build and grow sort of a film collective.
0: Well, with your upcoming horror film, Demon, it's not the first film that your studio has done. Talk about Demon. What's the story? What can audiences expect? Like, what does Demon bring to Pale Horse Studio that we haven't seen yet?
1: Yeah. So it is a quote unquote like horror thriller, I would say. It kind of follows the story of Ben, and he kind of starts the movie as kind of a lost sort of person trying to find themselves. And in that, he meets a published author called J.C. Taylor, and kind of gets wrapped up in this movement that they started. And as the film goes along, we kind of see that J.C. Taylor is not exactly what they seem, and the movement isn't exactly what that seems, and sort of becomes crazy.
0: Yeah. To sum it up.
1: Yeah.
0: Without giving too much
1: exactly.
0: away. So Cole and like Brianna, how did the two of you get involved with Pale Horse Studio and then specifically this project, Demon?
2: Yeah, so I've been a part of Pale Horse Studio since the beginning conception of it. So I've been here since our very first project and now working on our third project. You mentioned before, like what's new about this one is that it is our biggest, most ambitious project to date. Certainly our longest. It's clocking in at about 2.5 hours, which is really exciting. And we had over 80 community members involved, and we brought a lot more people on to our production team, behind the scenes, actors and all of that. So that's been really exciting. And then throughout the process, I've kind of just found different avenues within the art of film. I started doing some training with intimacy coordination, which was something new that I picked up for this film. And then I've always liked working on artsy things with my hands. So I was like, ooh, blood makeup. That sounds fun. So yeah, I've been a part of the creating the projects in a multiple of different ways, and then also just like being a part of deciding, you know, what are we doing now, what are we doing next, how do we get more people involved. So
0: well, and then for you, Cole, I know you're the production assistant, but you're also one of the actors in the film, so talk about your involvement.
3: This is the first project I've done with Pale Horse, but my partner and I do a lot of local acting things, and so they had actually found the event for the script read online, and they sent it to me, and they're like, we should check this out, it's at the library. We actually had like three other things we were doing that day, but we really wanted to do this one, so we made time for it. And then we went to the script read, and we're like, oh gosh, we need to audition for this. This mm-hmm. sounds right up our alleys. and we just waited for the audition, I guess. But I don't know. I also consider myself kind of like a yes man. So I get asked to do other things. I'm like, why not?
4: Yeah.
3: You know, I would love to learn how to do the slate. I'd love to learn how to do some of the lighting things and the sound things. And so I just kept saying yes to things. Mm-hmm. And they kept letting me. So
4: is that kind of also, Matthew, then, like, the purpose of Pale Horse Studio? I mean, you mentioned that Central Minnesota doesn't really have a big film presence in the area. So to also have a presence here and also, hey, if you want to learn how to do film, we're here to also teach you.
1: Yeah, absolutely. That's baked right into the mission, is that knowing that it's not a big place for film also comes with the knowledge of, like, people who wouldn't be super familiar with that sort of thing. And Pale Horse, you know, fosters kind of the opportunity for people who just kind of love the art form, whether they know a lot about it or not, to come in and do stuff. So a lot of our people have never worked on a film set before. And so we have, like, a couple of kind of experts in their field who trained them and kind of set everything up, and they're learning. And we're hoping to kind of encourage people to come back, and maybe then they become the lead of that specific, you know, part, whether it's like lighting, sound, cinematography, and then kind of take over, and then having new people come in, and then they're training each other. So it's trying to really kind of engage people to try it and see if it's for them.
4: Yeah. So when it comes to Demon, then, like, how did the idea for this film come about? What inspired you to tell this particular story?
1: I think Demon is a culmination of a lot of things. Our first project that we did, Waking Night, which unfortunately in a computer error got erased, so it's now lost to the network. Yes,
4: no.
1: Which is really sad. But in between that and the full script of Demon, there was another kind of script I wrote, and it all kind of culminated into this thing where I wanted to kind of explore kind of a current, like, cultural thing I was seeing, especially kind of in, like, young white men who were impressionable and kind of were able to follow certain ideologies, whether or not they really, like, truly believed in what the purpose of the ideology was. And kind of, like, in my research and stuff, I saw that just belonging to something, feeling like, oh, I'm a part of a group, was almost like an overwhelming reason to follow certain things. And I think that's, like, on the outside, like, a genuinely, like, human aspect that we all have. Like, we have this need to create community and be a part of something, and having that need be almost, like, so extreme that I'm willing to follow sort of anybody to feel that, that really was interesting to me. And so that kind of is what the story is about.
4: How do you go about then, like, balancing the message of the film in relation to what's happening culturally while still adding those horror elements in and making sure that the audience just doesn't walk away with, oh, that was just a horror film where there was just blood and gore and jump scares, you know, but there was an actual message being said?
1: It's really hard to kind of balance all of those things, which is why we had kind of, like, the script reading and, you know, the executive team. Like, there's been so many drafts of Demon that came through, and just sort of making sure, like, I wanted to look and not try and judge these characters. I just kind of wanted to put them in this world and kind of see what happens, and then kind of look and see, okay, where do these leads end, sort of thing. And there's kind of been big changes between all three characters as the writing has happened. But I think the message is fairly simple. So I hope, like, viewers can both get that, but also sort of, we want this, when we're going to see a horror film, we want that scare value. And hopefully there's some disturbing aspects of the movie.
2: And really emphasizing the consequence of people's choices.
1: Yeah.
2: Like, they come in and they might not mean to, you know, be the way that they are and are looking for that belonging, but then what is that belonging, what's the cost of that? And what decisions are you making in order to be part of that group, which are problematic and scary and leave to the detriment of humanity?
1: Yeah, so. Absolutely.
4: as you mentioned, I mean, 80 local actors auditioned for parts in Demon. Cole, you are one of them, and you got a part. Yes. Congratulations. I heard this movie is totally self-funded by the entire production team. Talk about that. I mean, there's such a community already behind this project, but talk about the challenges of being self-funded.
1: It's something like we kind of knew going in, because as much as we'd like to kind of go and see like, hey, would it, like any sort of businesses or things want to like sponsor something, but we don't have anything really to show. And kind of going in and being like, we're going to risk it. We're going to put our kind of like money where our mouth is, and being like, this is worth your viewing, and knowing that hopefully kind of in the back end that it pays off. But there is kind of a decision that the producing team made with just saying, we know that hopefully down the line, there's more people get involved, maybe more kind of, you know, financial help can help that way. But the first time we do something, it's all on our shoulders. And I think this project was a smashing success. And hopefully people will really kind of see the movie and be like, wow, this is what they're able to do with such, I mean, comparatively to like a movie you would see in the theater. The cost of our entire movie is what they paid for a scene, for almost like a single shot sometimes.
4: Wow.
1: So our creativity, our wonderful actors and volunteers, all their talent has really paid off. So,
2: and also just the time that we put into it as well. Like, yeah, you have the physical monetary expenses, but you also have like people using their expertise and giving up their summers and their weekends to be a part of this project. And we all have like, on the producer team at least, have full-time jobs and things like that, where it's like, oh, so we have a full-time job and now we're doing another full-time job. So yeah, it's a lot of work, but you know, with the premieres and the showings and stuff coming out, there's a lot of excitement too. And then you get to a point where you're like, okay, all of this work was worth it.
4: Mm-hmm.
2: And then just making sure you take care of yourself in between as well.
4: Yeah. Well, Colvin, what has this experience been like for you? I mean, I'm kind of inferring from what you mentioned earlier in the conversation, you and your partner saw the posting, you auditioned, you're in it. You're also the production assistant, which is really cool, like behind the scenes and in front of the scenes, if you will. Is this your first film that you've done?
3: Yes, I've only done stage up until this point.
4: Okay, and what has that transition been like for you to have worked on your first film, not only as an actor, but as a production assistant? What has it taught you?
3: I feel like I learned so much, honestly, even on just like a standpoint from acting, something that I already did have some experience in. It's kind of got like a whole new world feel to it. You know, you're doing things very differently. You have to think about different ways it's being looked at and different ways to communicate messages. And so it was really fun to get to kind of experiment with that some and learn the new ways to kind of do those things. But also, I had very little to none experience when it came to some of the behind the scenes things. Being one of the production assistants really taught me like a lot about the craft that goes into it in general, but also kind of how to problem solve on the fly in some of those situations. Because there would be times when, like, you know, we had something that we had it all set up, we were had a good idea. Then we get to the actual space, we're like, oh, we need to like change something about this, right?
4: Yeah.
3: And so a lot of it was also kind of that, well, we have an idea, how can we tweak it to match what we're trying to get? And mm-hmm. I thought that was a really cool learning experience too.
4: Elaborate more on that then. When you had an idea and you have the script, but then you're in the space, I mean, I'm sure even for like makeup, what things have evolved since like the initial idea and now in this final product that you didn't necessarily expect?
2: A lot of just the regular like day-to-day things. So like we shot a lot at night. And when it's night, it is dark out and you need to be able to light the actors. And so we had a plethora of different shadows. And so we would take something and be like, wow, the actors like did really great in this scene. Like I saw their expressions and everything. And then you'd look back at the footage and you're like, oh, well, there is a light stand in the way, or there's the director's chair in the corner, or there's a cat on the couch, because we had like 8,000 cats around all the time. So things like that, reflective spaces too, because we were shooting in like apartments and houses and stuff like that, which have like TVs and like stainless steel appliances that have reflections and stuff like that. So that was a big learning thing for us all. And then I think the biggest space thing was that we lost our space for our biggest scene, and we found out a week before we were supposed to shoot it. And so we found out we weren't able to use that space anymore. So we had to transform the space that we could use. And it was full of different like set pieces and, you know, chairs and like props and everything that we had to like move out of the way. We had to repaint some of the walls. We had to like put like stairs and push them up against to make this like staging platform area. And we had that whole like 8 to 12 hour day, followed by the next day, which was the actual shoot, which was another like 12-hour day.
4: Yeah.
2: So that quick, like on the fly decision of, okay, we have extras signed up. We have our actors. We can't change the schedule because we'd be re-coordinating 80 people.
4: Yeah.
2: How are we going to make this work?
4: Yeah.
2: But we had a really great team behind us, and a lot of our volunteer actors and production assistants and things like that really came to help us put it all together. But I think that was our biggest challenge that we faced on set.
4: So. Yeah.
0: You're listening to Untold Stories of Central Minnesota. I'm KVSC Public Affairs Programming Producer Gracie J, chatting with Pale Horse Studio about their upcoming psychological horror film, Demon.
4: What's your favorite then behind the scenes story from set? I mean, I'm sure there's got to be some stories, especially in a horror film. I feel like there's got to be some moments where, despite the frightening scenes, you're laughing to some capacity, or even just like, wow, that didn't work how it should have been, and cut, we're gonna try again.
1: For it being kind of like a serious and horror film, I don't think there was a day that we weren't laughing. I think it helps kind of with kind of the hard content matter of what you're doing to feel kind of like safe in that space. There's a multitude of kind of just like moments where like a shot would just not go right, and we'd all be laughing. There's times where I'm like falling down because I hit something in camera, and like we have a whole blooper reel that's been made that shows kind of that, you know, even when you're watching the product, you're like, wow, okay, that's heavy. That we kind of have created a really fun environment even around just kind of the creation of it.
4: Yeah. I'm really interested. So Brianna, I know you did the makeup. And when it comes to horror, I mean, blood, gore, sometimes monsters, everything. Like, how did you prepare for kind of the emotional and physical demands of your role? Since, yes, we know that the makeup is, it's just makeup. It's not real, but it looks to be real.
2: Right.
4: And a lot of the materials that you're using can be quite emotionally heavy. How do you prepare for that as an artist?
2: Yeah, I think a lot of it is going in with a plan of what you're going to do and having actors there, and you're explaining like every step of the process to them to kind of separate, like, no, I'm not like slitting your neck right now. I am, you know, putting on this tattoo transfer, and then I'm going to dab it with this

0: We had a shoot in Duluth where we went to like Sammy's Pizza, and one of our characters had to have like a bruised face, and we didn't want to have to like redo makeup between like eating and then going to shoot. And there was like this kid that like walked by and like kept looking back, and we're like, is he okay? And the person who was playing my character is just laughing because he's like, I feel so cool right now.
1: Just like it's so real that it's this so kid real. Is like, oh my gosh, is that person okay?
0: Yeah,
1: I know. Oh my gosh. But so, I mean, was there like one scene in particular that was quite challenging to film then?
0: Yeah. I would say anything where we had to do the demon makeup, because our actor, God bless Tim Vetter, for sitting in a chair for like 7 hours as we're, you know, coloring his face and his head and putting on different like clay masks and things like that.
1: Yeah.
0: And then like you always have to retouch things too, because actors move, actors sweat and things like that. And so anything that had to involve him was a trial, because at the end of it you're like, I just want to go to bed now, but I have to shoot this scene. And then there were just other scenes that were really fun because we got to be creative in like how we were creating the effect. There's a lot that you can do with dish soap to make it look like other things that we learned. So yeah, I mean, and we had a lot of people like on our PA team that really liked learning the different things like that too. And there was another scene in particular that got really messy and sticky, and it was like a Thursday night, and everyone just wanted to like shower and go home. But yeah,
1: funny. So. Oh my gosh. Well, then, like, I know it's independent, so I'm curious if like, are any of the horror performances and scenes in the film, like, did any of the actors have to react to things that aren't fully realized until post, or was this all like, no, everything in the scene that you see in the scene is like real and not computer generated at all?
2: Computer graphics are really expensive, and I don't know how to do them. So everything in the movie is practical. So even kind of the more mind bendy stuff is all practical. So it's in camera on screen, and the actors are acting and you know, reacting in real time, which is really exciting. I think that's the best way, if you can, to do it in camera. It just gives it kind of this realism that you don't get otherwise. And it does, you know, it forces you to be really creative, right? And mm-hmm. be like, how can we pull something like this off? And I think then it just, yeah, delivers just kind of a more realistic approach to that scene and to the sequence. So, but yeah, it was all real. But yeah, it was crazy.
1: Without like spoiling, of course, for our listeners, like, is there one scene in particular that you're like so very excited for audiences to see?
2: Yeah. I think it was at the read through, and the movie kind of is like a slow burn for the first act almost. Mm-hmm. And then at the second act, there is a moment where it's like, okay, there's really something going on here. I remember at the read through when people were reading it, that was kind of the biggest kind of gas, like, oh gosh, this kind of really turned 180. So I'm really excited for that, to see how people react to that.
0: Yeah, I mean, as like a person that does the special effects and makeup stuff, I want to see how people react to my craft.
1: Yeah.
0: It's really funny because my brothers are coming to see it, and my youngest one is really nervous about seeing horror, and I'm like, well, on the bright side, like, all the things that are like gross and disgusting, that's like my work that you're supporting. So that'll be okay. But yeah, I'm excited for people to see that scene. The end of like the act two stuff is kind of where it gets me really excited, and the momentum really starts to pick up. The first act is very good, like world building and things like that. But as far as like tension and stuff gets to, I'm really excited between that transition between the act two and the act three. And then seeing how the finale all comes together. We recently shot some new stuff for that. So
3: I honestly am very excited to see how the finale itself does turn out. For like the big climax scene, not only is Brianna's makeup like phenomenal, by the way, but that's one of the days I was working on lights. And so we have the challenge of like 7-hour makeup. It's dark.

0: we're also filming in strobe. And wow. So that was a challenging scene, but I'm really excited to see how that transfers then to the big screen, you know, especially because I know everybody worked crazy hard on that one. Mm-hmm. I'm really excited to see how that one turns out.
1: Yeah. How has like this film then, and just like the horror genre in general, challenged you and made you grow as artists in a way that you didn't maybe expect?
2: Yeah, I mean, I think if you asked me as a kid, what do you hate the most? It would be horror. And I came to St. Cloud and I really didn't know what I was going to do. And I took kind of a general film studies elective because I really love movies. And that kind of made the decision for me that I wanted to kind of pursue this as a degree. And then there was a horror cinema class that I took. And we had to sit and watch horror movies, which I still didn't really like.
1: Yeah.
2: And but kind of analyzing them and using horror as like allegory and metaphor really was kind of mind blowing to me.
1: Mm-hmm.
2: And I was like, I want to do that. I really, really like mixing real life horrors to like what our minds can come up with. And it's such a very just interesting genre to work in because there's so many different types of horror, right? Like more campy horror stuff. There's more like gory horror, more like psychological stuff. And it's really kind of where I'm seeing the most creativity in, you know, modern day filmmaking. And so the challenge of being able to say, can I approach this and be able to balance the horror I want with the story I'm trying to tell. And so that really kind of challenged me. And I don't like to pat myself on the back too much, but I was, as far as like as a writer, I think this is my strongest work. Mm-hmm. So I'm really excited to share that.
3: Ditto. yeah, what you said about it being like, it's one of the most expansive genres out there. And so that's something you can work with too, is like, what kind of horror are you going to make? There's, you know, are we going to lean into the jump scares? Are we going to lean into the social commentary? And then just like the budget of having to do all these special effects and things like that. You do, you get creative and it's fun. And it's also something that you don't really see in this area. Like we have such wonderful arts organizations here, but none really want to lean into horror because that's not, you know, our clientele usually in this area. People are leaning more towards the quote unquote, like family friendly stuff. And, mm-hmm. you know, you can take your kids, you just have to have conversations with them afterwards. But yeah, just doing something that isn't usually done is really exciting.
1: Yeah. What about for you, Cole? Because I mean, as you mentioned, you had extensive experience as an actor, and now this is your first film and it's horror of all things. What has this experience done for you as an artist?
0: Funnily enough, my story is pretty similar to Luzak's. as a kid, I couldn't even walk in a Halloween store. And then I kind of started getting into more horror stuff around high school. But then in college, I actually took a women's studies class on gender and race and popular culture.
1: Mm-hmm.
0: And that's when I really started like digging into the horror stuff and getting more interested in that. I never thought at that time that I would be like in a horror thing. Most of the like stage stuff that I've done has either been like musicals or like short plays and stuff like that. But with getting to be in a genre that I just love so much, I found myself enamored with it. Like I like analyzing things. I like picking apart things. And I was doing that from the first script read.
1: Yeah.
0: I've been joking that I'm going to make a fan blog.
1: I love that.
0: And so I guess it's just been really exciting and really cool to see how it works from then the other side. You know, as somebody who like watches a bunch of the horror movies and likes to analyze them from an audience perspective, I'm now like, okay, so I'm seeing that we're doing this thing to hopefully evoke this emotion. Mm-hmm. That's really cool to me.
1: Yeah. We're kind of seeing a surgence right now in movie business and Hollywood. And I know this is not a Hollywood film, it's just an independent film, but still, it's incredible. There's been such amazing feedback from A24's Backrooms and A24's Obsession, both horror films, both smaller budgets. It's kind of interesting now as you're releasing Demon around kind of the same time, like A24's Backrooms and Obsession are taking off, and there's a lot of conversation being had about horror and even just like more independent sort of filmmaking. Talk to me about kind of the timing of Demon being released when there is such a kind of a renaissance, if you will.
2: Luck, really. Because, yeah, I mean, this has been a 2-year process. So I started writing the script, 2026? So 2024. It just kind of happened that way. But I mean, I think it's amazing. I think both of those movies are getting attention because we are really kind of almost like kind of at a tipping point, right? In, I think, film and what people want to see, right? Fresh, unique perspectives, fresh, young talent. And the easiest way to do that is kind of horror, because horror has always been a genre that sort of makes its money back because there's been such kind of a following for horror since, you know, the 70s and stuff. I think Backrooms and Obsession are reinvigorating, you know, almost like the substance back in, you know, 2024, that, you know, and we're seeing really, really creative filmmakers do things that you're not seeing in Avengers 29, right? You know, and I think people are getting sort of tired of the same old and are looking for something new. And these are clear that it's making, you know, a waves in the industry, and it's really exciting because hopefully that just re-energizes studios being like, oh, let's get young filmmakers, let's get people who really have creative vision and let them run with their ideas.
1: Yeah. Then, like, what do you want audiences to take away from seeing Demon? I mean, your premiere is sold out.
2: Yeah.
1: So now you have another showing for the following Monday. Hopefully that also sells out too, so you can do another showing.
2: But yeah, yeah.
1: Yeah, like what are you hoping audiences take away from this film?
2: There's kind of two parts I want taken away. One is just kind of the main story and being like, oh, I really like how the framework plays within the horror genre, and I can see what the vision was and understand that vision. And two, being like, wow, this is being made in my area. This is really, really cool. I think people are going to be kind of surprised as far as when you tell them, oh yeah, we made like a low budget movie. I think there's a certain image that comes to mind and people are like, oh yeah, that was cute, as you do for like a hobby thing. But it's like, no, we're putting in the work. Our, you know, wonderful actors behind the scenes, people, my fellow producers have put in so much work and their talent is so amazing that we can make something and be like, oh, that's a real movie. Hopefully that's what people kind of get out of from my vision.
1: Yeah. I mean, then, like, what does Demon mean for Pale Horse Studios going forward? I know at the time we're having this conversation, the premiere hasn't happened. And so, like, all those feedbacks and statistics and box office, if you will, aren't there yet. But just from finishing up in post now and soon to be releasing it, what does this film mean for Pale Horse Studios, and what does it mean for it going forward?
2: It's what I was hoping it does is create a foundation that we can build upon, right? We have meetings, and I think we've always like, Demon's awesome. We love Demon. What can we do that's better, right? Mm-hmm. We want to keep growing, not only as artists, but keep growing this community of film that Demon has been so amazing building. We've gotten so many people on in front of the camera, behind the camera. It hopefully is just a springboard to bigger and better things and getting it to a point where the community, Central Minnesota or Minnesota, however big we can get, we can go. And people are like, oh, do you see the new Pale Horse movie? Are you going to go see the new, you know, Pale Horse movie? That's the dream. And hopefully this is kind of the first step to that future.
1: The premiere of Pale Horse Studios' Demon is happening Saturday, July 25th at Quarry Cinema in Cold Spring. The event is sold out, but you can catch another showing at Quarry Cinema on the night of Monday, July 27th at 7 p.m. Untold Stories of Central Minnesota is made possible through support from the Minnesota Arts and Cultural Heritage Fund and has been produced at KVSC, a proud member of Amper's Diverse Radio for Minnesota's Communities.

0: 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This is the Alt Shift. I'm Sophia.
1: And I'm Alice. Thank you to Shay for bringing us the News Watch and original feature before our Alt Shift today. And before that, we had Gene with the Indie Brunch. Thank you to Gene. Coming up next, we're going to hear the song Time is a Bomb by Metric.

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This is your old buddy, Father John Misty. I am visualizing your station, call letters, and FM dial position so that I can accurately tell you to listen to KVSC

0: You're listening to KVSC. This is the Alt Shift. We just heard Caring is Creepy by The Shins. And before that, we heard On My Own by Shaky Graves. And starting off the set, we had Time is a Bomb by Metric.
1: 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The free outdoor concert series continues with Michael Shines and The Long Way Home. 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That's another community reminder from your friends at KVSC. 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

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Yeah, 88.1 FM, KVSC. Yeah.

0: We just heard North American Scum by LCD Sound System. Before that was Freedom Club by Foam. That's Foam with three M's. And starting off our set was Worship by You Bet.
1: On the next episode of The Menu, we're bringing you a conversation with a band that is coming to First Avenue for a concert that celebrates the 20th anniversary of their breakthrough album. 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And Ben Nichols is the frontman of Lucero, and KVSC program director Gene got a chance to talk to him about the band's history and the current tour. 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All right, what do we have up next?
0: Our next song is going to be Big Stick from the new Muna release on KVSC.

0: You're listening to KVSC. That was just Cover My Trail Tonight by Charlie Crockett. And before that, we had Sea Stories by Sturgill Simpson. And before that, Runner by Alex G. And starting off that set, we had Big Stick by Muna. Alice, what's the weather like out there?
1: Dystopic, I think. Dystopic.
0: Yeah.
1: We got an 89 degree Fahrenheit currently on the campus of St. Cloud State University with a high of 91 today and an air quality of 75. That's not too good. That's where a KN95 outside kind of air quality.
0: It's described as poor. Good
1: yeah, no good. And it's not going to get much better for the rest of the day, and it might get a little better Friday evening is what I'm reading on our St. Cloud State website's weather page. They have a little write-up. Check out our website. Apparently, we have a weather page, and we post updates about the weather. It was like a good, solid page-long write-up about the air quality. Lots of interesting stuff to read on it. So worth checking out. Back to the weather. Tomorrow, we've got a high of 95 degrees. And then over the weekend, we're going to have highs of 89 and 92, respectively. So still hot. Monday, a high of 98 degrees and rainy. And Tuesday, we finally drop down into a high of 71. So we'll have a decent day that day.
0: Yeah, cool. That's just like a week away.
1: What do we have coming up next?
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0: 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This is the Alt Shift. I'm Sophia. We just heard Can't Carry On by Gruff Reese, a Welsh singer. And before that, we heard Blue Sky, Chrome White by Dallas Orbiter. And before that, Slow Dance by Claro. And starting off that set, we had Mexican Radio by Wall of Voodoo.
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0: You're listening to KVSC. This is the Alt Shift. I'm Sophia. We just heard Die Young by Kevin Morby. And before that, Force the Sun West by Tofu Smell. And we started off the set with A Question of When by Panda Bear and Sonic Boom.
1: We didn't have tornadoes here until we started putting into traffic circles. Because on the count of you want to know why, that when people go round and round in circles, it causes disturbance in the atmosphere and causes tornadoes.
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0: Facts. It's true. Those weather circles, it's the reason we have these tornadoes. Up next, we have a song by Allison Russell called Rainbows on Your Sound Alternative.

0: 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This is the Alt Shift. I'm Sophia.
1: And I'm Alice.
0: What did we just hear, Alice?
1: Last song was Car Alarm by Gladdy. Before that, we heard Cherry by Sun Little. And our first song of the set, was it?
0: Yeah.
1: By Jade Bird.
0: Well, actually, we started the set out with Rainbows by Alice and Russell.
1: Okay. Yeah, that's one of my favorite songs from the past week or so. Her release, Rainbows, just came out quite recently and was featured on Kobuz, and so I listened to it and really, really enjoyed the whole album. But particularly that song is, I think, quite magical.
0: Yeah, it is.
2: 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Auditions for students grades 6 through 12th are from 10 a.m. to noon on Monday, July 27th at Calvary Community Church off Roosevelt Road in St. Cloud. Afterward, the then 70 accepted musicians will be placed in 10 bands where from 11 a.m. to 2 p.m. on July 28th through the 30th and August 5th through the 6th, they'll partake in high-energy rehearsals, collaborate with fellow musicians, and receive mentorship from local professionals, which all leads up to their big performance at the Paramount Center for the Arts stage on the night of August 6th. This annual summer camp is made possible through support from the Minnesota Arts and Cultural Heritage Fund. For further information, including registration, go to the School of Rock page under the Performance tab on worthcenter.org. Tickets for the final concert can be purchased at paramountarts.org. On Tuesday, July 28th, Climb Theater presents Once Upon a Beanstalk at Waite Park Public Library from 10:30 a.m. to 11. This free event, best suited for pre-K to 10-year-olds, tells the story of Jack, a curious kid who loves adventure, exploring, and digging up new ideas. When Jack finds a magic bean, he plants it in hopes of growing lots of food for his family, but much to his surprise, it grows a giant beanstalk that stretches all the way into the sky. So Jack climbs it, and he discovers the land of the giants, a land where he keeps taking things that do not belong to him. With the help of the audience, Jack will learn to own up to his actions and plant a seed to succeed. This program is made possible through support from the Minnesota Arts and Cultural Heritage Fund. Also at Waite Park Public Library, dive into the universe of papermaking through a fully hands-on process using repurposed materials with Now Make Arts Pulp Pages free event. From 10 a.m. to 1 p.m. on Thursday, July 30th, participants will customize paper pulp with seeds, petals, and dies and leave with a one-of-a-kind sheet of handmade paper to use, share, or plant in the ground. This program is made possible through support from the Minnesota Arts and Cultural Heritage Fund. Stearns History Museum's Time Traveler Camp is coming up from August 4th through the 6th. From 10 a.m. to 3 p.m., kids ages 7 to 13 are invited to travel back in time at the museum for those 3 days. Cost is $50 for all the days. Day 1 is exploration with hiking, compasses, and surveying. 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And Day 3 is destination with granite, printing press, and photography. For more information and to sign your child up, contact Caitlin Carlson at the museum. I'm Gracie J, and that's what's happening. 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
1: Thanks to Gracie J for telling us what's going on in the St. Cloud area. Coming up next, we're going to hear a song called Joy, Life Goes On by Ezra Collective. It's probably my favorite song ever, which is kind of a dramatic way to say I like it a lot.
0: Whoa.
1: It's very jazzy. It's got, we'll hear it.
0: We'll hear it. And before we hear it, we're going to hear Making Memories by Melissa Carper, a great singer who's been in Texas for a while and comes from Arkansas, and she just has a great country voice and she plays upright bass. So up next, Melissa Carper, Farthest Left on your radio dial.

0: You're listening to KVSC. We just heard Million Man by the Rubens, and before that, Kill the Ghost by Little Image. And starting off that set, we had Making Memories by one of my favorite artists, Melissa Carper. And we were trying to play possibly Alice's favorite song, Joy, Life Goes On by Ezra Collective, but we were having some technical issues and might be able to bring it to you later.
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0: I was actually awake for a little bit of Indie Brunch today, and it was very good. Definitely worth waking up for. Next on the alt shift, we have Tooth Fairy featuring John Roseborough by May Simones.

0: 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That last song was the aforementioned Joy Life Goes On by Ezra Collective. Before that, we heard Lift Your Head Up, Kid by Carla J. Easton. And before that, Don't Tell Me It's Over by R.I.P. Dunes. And our first song in the set was Tooth Fairy featuring John Roseborough by My Simones.
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1: It's Throwback Thursday, and today we're looking at how blind hatred leads to cycles of mutually assured destruction in Attack on Titan, The Final Attack. This film gives us the conclusion of the anime as the rumbling has been unleashed and the final battle for humanity begins.
2: Attack on Titan began its run with the last survivors of humanity hiding behind massive walls to protect them from the Titans, who nearly caused their extinction. Throughout the series, Eren, Armin, and Mikasa, with the help of the Scout Regiment, learn the truth about the Titans and humanity. Paradis Island is not the last surviving human territory, but a prison. And worse, the rest of humanity wishes to see the island wiped out. This leads Eren to unleash the rumbling to annihilate 80% of humanity beyond the walls. Throughout the fourth season, Armin and Mikasa ask themselves, could they have made better choices to prevent the rumbling? Well, we get an excellent answer to this question from an unlikely source. Marley's secretary, Mueller. During the last battle for humanity at the end of the world, Mueller announces to the survivors that the rumbling is the fault of every single person who chose the hatred in their hearts. The only way to have prevented the rumbling would be regular people choosing to question their hatred and support their neighbors. Mueller asks the survivors to love and support each other, regardless of their origins, should humanity survive the rumbling.
1: The MVP of the film is definitely Commander Hanji. When the rumbling catches up to the remaining scouts, Hanji volunteers to buy them some time. Despite the sheer number of massive, unbeatable Titans, and knowing that there was no possible way she could succeed, Hanji goes in anyway. Not only does she buy the scouts enough time to escape, but she also takes out 9 colossal Titans, even as she spontaneously combusts.
2: Attack on Titan reminds us that no matter how desperate the situation may get, there is always hope for a better future. This is definitely a 5 out of 5 Dark Hearts. And until next time, stay nerdy. NNN would like to thank our listeners for tuning in.
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3: What do we have up next, Alice?
0: The song is called Bocephus. It's by Todd Snyder.

0: You're listening to KVSC. That was Gasoline Girls by Tori Amos. And before that, Human Experience by Mia Do Todd. And starting off that set, we had Bocephus by Todd Snyder.
1: It's kind of a goofy song. It's got one word as all the lyrics in it. It's off of his release, East Side Bulldogs, which is a really silly album. Definitely recommend it. I enjoy that album.
0: Me too.
1: I mean, Todd Snyder, he's kind of a silly guy overall. All of his lyrics have a bit of whimsy in them. So if you haven't heard Todd Snyder's work, check him out. In the community interest, KVSC reminds you that the Stearns History Museum is presenting a summer series titled Hiking Through History. On select dates between now and mid-September, Stearns History Museum and Stearns County Parks team up to lead hikes through regional parks. They'll share information about the natural ecosystem and add some historical perspective, too. The walks are between a mile and a mile and a half. They're intended to be easy for people of all skill levels, and more information is available at stearnshistorymuseum.org. It's another community reminder from your friends at KVSC.
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0: You're listening to KVSC. We just heard Airbnb by Kim Gordon. And before that, we had Big Time Sensuality by Bjork. And starting off that set, we had Introit / Prophecy at 1420 megahertz by Boards of Canada. Here we have some events coming up this week.
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2: 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Here's what's happening in the Granite City area and beyond. 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In the Twin Cities area, Pearl and the Oysters will be performing with Nelson Devereux at Turf Club at 8 p.m. The show is 21+, and doors open at 7. The Body will be performing at 7th Street Entry at 8 p.m. The show is 18+, and doors open at 7. Moving on to Thursday, July 16th, in the St. Cloud area, as always, Monday Night Jazz will be performing at the Pioneer Place Veranda Lounge at 7 p.m. In the Twin Cities area, Waves will be performing with Bass Drum of Death and World's Worst at Fine Line at 8 p.m. The show is 18+, and doors open at 7. Ending Thursday and moving on to Friday, July 17th, in the St. Cloud area, Simple Motions will be performing at the Red Carpet Nightclub at 9 p.m. Stop by to hear this indie rock band play live. Hero and the Villain will be performing at Pioneer Place Veranda Lounge at 8 p.m. Hero and the Villain is a singer-songwriter that explores the genres of folk, rock, country, and more. The event is completely free and ends at 11. Finally, moving on to Saturday, July 18th, in the St. Cloud area, Scott Kiever will be performing at the Pioneer Place Veranda Lounge at 8 p.m. Scott Kiever is an award-winning fingerstyle guitarist from Minneapolis who combines American roots with styles such as Celtic, Balkan, and jazz. The event is completely free and ends at 11. B-Side Indie Music Cafe will be hosting a reggae show featuring artists Dread Eye Dread, Chris J. O'Brien featuring Brady Goble and Andrew Capistrant, and finally, Buddha Enki. Entry costs $10 and the event goes from 6 to 9 p.m. As always, don't forget to support your local scene, and until next time, I'm Alan Sucero. Go see a show!
3: 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Well, fret no more. Amtrak is happy to provide concert experiences in a venue whose novelty wears off the second you step inside the building. Whether you come for their acoustic open mic nights, crust punk sessions on Tuesdays, jazz on the railway platform, or their all-star lineup of major acts during the fall, the Freight Yard is committed to providing music fans with the most consistently unpleasant concert-going experiences. Augmented with blaring horns from passing trains, loud ringing from the nearby level crossing, and other general auditory distractions, Amtrak's Freight Yard in Little Falls, funded in collaboration with Ja Rule.
4: Boy, I really want to see a concert at Amtrak's Freight Yard in Little Falls.
0: It sounds great. It sounds so good.
4: I don't know. As a train fan, I might actually like it. What do we got coming up next?
0: Oh, one of our favorite artists, Dean Johnson, with a song off of his album from last year called Death of the Party on Listener Supported Radio.
4: Scratch that. We're gonna try it one more time. Technical difficulties again. I'm so sorry. I sincerely apologize. We're trying to pull this song back up again now. Give us 1 second here. It should be 9:03:08.
0: We'll get it. We're gonna try this again. Will it work?

0: 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My name's Alice.
1: I'm Sophia.
0: That last song was $200 Blues by Parlor Greens. Before that, we heard Sophisticated Sissy by The Meters. And before that, Big Change by Neil Young.
1: Up after us, we have one more set. And then at 4, we're going to have News Edition and Double Feature with Alan. And at 5 o'clock, McGreevy will be hosting The Versions. And at 7 p.m., we have House of Flow. And if you're still up at 11, we have Nightly Mixtape.
0: Thanks, as always, for tuning in. Coming up next, we're going to hear Cruel to Be Kind by Nick Lowe.
1: And that was a request. Thank you for that request. We had another one for something by The Breeders. And if you're still listening, we apologize. We didn't have it in the system. But yeah, we might have to see if that's on CD for another show. But yeah, thanks for listening, and I hope you have a great afternoon.

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That last song was Stay With Me, brought to us by Hatchie and their release Keepsake. And we were listening to The Alt Shift.

0: 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I'm Cindy, and today is July 16th, 2026, and it's time for KVSC's 4 p.m. News Edition program. On this Thursday, I'll bring you the latest news from your local and state community. Then I'll catch you up with what's happening nationwide before we hear from the BBC for today's World News Summary. Your rundown of Husky and Minnesota sports news is coming your way, along with your full Granite City forecast. 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The 4 p.m. News Edition on 88.1 FM KVSC starts right now with your local and state news first. The St. Cloud Police Department is investigating an assault that took place on the 1000 block of 9th Avenue South on Saturday, July 11th. Around 3:20 that morning, officers responded to a report of an assault. Upon arrivals, officers learned the victim, a 23-year-old woman of Sauk Rapids, was assaulted by two female suspects. According to the media release from St. Cloud Police Department, the suspects were acquaintances to the victim, and the assault is believed to not be a random incident. Three teens are in custody with charges related to riot and assault after allegedly stabbing two 18-year-old male victims. Around 10 a.m. on Tuesday, July 2nd, St. Cloud Police Department officers were dispatched to a stabbing in the 500 block of 9th Avenue North. Investigations revealed a physical altercation right at the location that resulted in two 18-year-old men sustaining stab wounds that were non-life-threatening. One of the victims was transported to the St. Cloud emergency room for treatment. Three suspects were later identified by investigators, including 19-year-old Nasruddin Sirad, 19-year-old Idris Moose, and a 17-year-old male. On Friday, July 10th, officers located all three suspects and arrested them. The three teens are being held in custody, charged with second-degree riot and first- or second-degree assault. The cases are being actively investigated by CIU investigators. Residents in the area are encouraged to check exterior cameras and notify the St. Cloud Police Department of any footage related to the incident. St. Cloud State University professors Dr. Jennifer Lamb and co-author Dr. Matthew Davis have received the Best Paper in Herpetology Award from the International Journal Ichthyology and Herpetology. Their paper, Illuminating the Early Life of Salamanders, Exploring Biofluorescence During Development, was published in 2025. The publication expands their 2020 paper, which first explored biofluorescence in salamanders and other amphibians. Biofluorescence is a natural phenomenon where high-energy light absorbed by an organism is emitted into the environment at lower energy wavelengths. The study in 2020 focused on terrestrial or adult amphibians and only examined the juvenile aquatic stages in a few species. The new award-winning study is one of a few to document and describe fluorescence in the eggs, embryos, and larvae of salamanders. Davis accepted the award on the team's behalf at the joint meeting of ichthyologists and herpetologists in New Orleans in July. Wildfires burning in Canada and Minnesota are causing air quality issues across large sections of the United States. The smoke was dense and hazy Wednesday from Minnesota to Michigan and upstate New York and further into the Northeast. Today, the smoke is expected from Ohio to Wisconsin, with some possible over Philadelphia, Chicago, and Minneapolis. It'll keep heading south Friday into more of the Midwest, Appalachia, and the East Coast while things start to improve in the north. Storms forecast for Saturday in the upper Midwest and Northeast could help clear things up. Those wildfires are bringing new records of smoke concentration that were set today in the Twin Cities, the Duluth area, and in Grand Portage. The Minnesota Pollution Control Agency reports that the Arrowhead region registered the highest levels of particle concentration since 2014. Preliminary readings reached 600 in West Duluth, 576 in Grand Portage, and 513 in Duluth. The previous records were readings of 476 in that region. Meanwhile, fires continue to burn in the Brant Boundary Water Canoe Area Wilderness and the Superior National Forest. Air has reached very unhealthy and hazardous levels this morning, and an air quality alert is in effect until tomorrow morning. The state of Minnesota is suing an e-cigarette manufacturer. Attorney General Keith Ellison said Loon is illegally selling flavored vapes that he says appeal to minors. The suit names Loon's parent company, Maduro Distributors Incorporated. Ellison says his office sent a warning letter to Loon in August 2024, requesting that it stop selling flavored tobacco products before launching a probe. The attorney general is seeking a permanent injunction, civil penalties up to $25,000 per violation, restitution, and recovery of his office's attorney's fees. The grandparents' happy hour bill is now law in Minnesota. Governor Tim Walz signed the legislation this week in Champlin. The measure allows assisted living home and facilities to serve alcoholic beverages to their residents without a retail license. The law is part of the 2026 Omnibus Liquor Bill that corrects a minor oversight that often kept senior living facilities from offering residents drinks. A former Iron Range school teacher is accused of sexually assaulting a student for more than 2 years. Christopher Chad was charged with 3 counts of criminal sexual conduct. The assaults of the teenager reportedly happened from 2021 to 2023. Chad was his victim's teacher and speech coach and high school dean in Rock Ridge Public Schools. The defendant was arrested in March 2025 at his home and then extradited to Fulton County, Georgia, where he remains behind bars on charges from a similar situation with a different juvenile in that state. Police are seeking the public's help in locating a 13-year-old girl from Brooklyn Park. Karen Ivy Rhodes Schmitz was last seen on June 22nd. She is described as an African-American girl who is 5'8" and weighs 175 pounds with black hair and black eyes. Schmitz was last seen wearing a white shirt with a black Nike jacket, camouflage pants, and black shoes. Anyone who has seen the girl or knows of her whereabouts is asked to contact the Brooklyn Park Police Department. An ex-federal agent who pleaded guilty to producing child sexual abuse material is going to prison. Timothy Gregg was sentenced yesterday to 7 years behind bars. The Eagan resident was charged with transporting and producing child sexual abuse material. Prosecutors say Gregg used his government-issued email address to reserve hotel rooms where he encountered an underage victim. Authorities of the defendant was a special agent with Homeland Security Investigations in Minnesota and a task force officer with the FBI. The governor of Maine says ICE may need to be abolished following a fatal shooting in her state. That comment from Republican Janet Mills comes after a 26-year-old man identified as Johan Sebastian Duran Guerrero from Colombia was shot and killed by an ICE agent on Monday. ICE officials are claiming Guerrero drove in the direction of that officer during a traffic stop. According to reports from PBS News, DHS said in a post on X that agents were surveilling an address for a person with an order of removal from that country. A vehicle driven by Guerrero had left the house, and when ICE agents tried to stop the vehicle, the department said the vehicle attempted to flee the scene and, fearing for public safety, an officer discharged his weapon.
1: How do you feel about sexual violence?
2: We have to protect our Native women and children so they would be safe from sexual violence. We're the most likely of any race to be raped and sexually abused. For many years, our people have been affected by sexual violence, and it is wrong. Help us grow up to be strong, hardworking, and beautiful Native women.
3: sponsored by the Minnesota Indian Women's Sexual Assault Coalition.
0: Moving on to national news, the White House has announced President Trump will deliver a major speech to the nation tonight. Press Secretary Carolyn Leavitt said the president will discuss protecting the integrity of American elections when he speaks from the White House. Trump is set to give the speech at 9 p.m. Eastern Time. He has previously teased he will deliver big news during the speech. This will mark Trump's first primetime address since about a month after the start of the Iran war. The United States has conducted more strikes in Iran. According to the U.S. Central Command, the strikes started at 2 p.m. Eastern and were meant to further degrade Iranian military capabilities. It marks the fifth straight night in Iran that U.S. strikes were conducted. It comes after the White House said earlier talks are continuing between the U.S. and Iran. Police are investigating what happened on the set of NBC's Today Show on Thursday morning. TMZ reports an intruder stormed into the studio around 9 a.m. asking for host Al Roker. Law enforcement sources said the man then lunged at host Craig Melvin while yelling a racial slur. Security was able to rush in and detain the man. It is unclear how he got access to the restricted area or if the intruder will face any charges. The cause of death for actor Sam Neill is being revealed. A representative says the 78-year-old died of pneumonia. His manager said Neill had successfully beaten a rare form of blood cancer before becoming ill once again. The star of Jurassic Park died earlier this week, surrounded by family in Sydney, Australia. He'll be buried in his native New Zealand during a private ceremony. His manager said he filmed four projects over the past year, and they'll all be released. Paramount Skydance has an early victory in its bid to defend itself in a federal antitrust case. It has successfully fought for the removal of the judge who had been initially assigned to the case. The U.S. District Judge P. Casey Pitts, based in San Jose, was initially presiding. On Wednesday, Paramount filed a motion requesting he step aside, citing his previous role as a labor lawyer, including for the Writers Guild of America. The WGA has separately sued to block Paramount Skydance's planned $111 billion merger with Warner Brothers Discovery. Late Wednesday, U.S. District Judge Acerelli Martinez-Olguin took over the case. California Attorney General Rob Bonatta is leading the lawsuit to stop the merger and is joined by 11 other Democratic state attorneys general. Los Angeles County may also join the states. Iron Maiden is selling its catalog and name, image, and likeness rights to Pop House Entertainment. Pop House has acquired the band's publishing and master music. The investment firm was co-founded by ABBA's Björn Ulvaeus. According to reports from Billboard, Pop House has acquired a 50% stake in the assets, but further terms were not disclosed. The firm also paid upward of $300 million for a similar deal with Rock and Roll Hall of Famers Kiss in 2024, although the percentage was unclear. Christopher Nolan's The Odyssey is looking to get off to a huge start at the box office this weekend. The film is expected to make between $90 and $100 million in its debut. If it hits $100 million, it would be the third to do so this year, after Toy Story 5 and the Super Mario Galaxy movie. The movie is the first ever to be entirely shot with IMAX cameras and will benefit financially from premium format options, including 70mm screens. That's all I have for your national news. Stay tuned for BBC.
4: BBC News with Govinda Gill. Iran's top negotiator said Iran's national security depends on maintaining control of the Strait of Hormuz. Mohammad Bagheri Ghalibaf called the war with the US an existential struggle. US Central Command says it's conducted further strikes against Iran's coastal defense system. Argentina is facing England in Atlanta in the World Cup semi-final. The first 30 minutes have been marked by constant fouling by both sides in what is shaping up to be an ugly encounter. The Ukrainian Defence Minister, Mykhailo Fedorov, has announced his resignation. He had sought to transform the Ukrainian military into a more efficient force, but had won himself few friends. President Volodymyr Zelensky said Ukraine could double its output of military drones to 20 million a year in a joint partnership with the EU. The deal would use European industrial capacity to mass-produce technology developed by Kyiv. The French National Assembly has voted to establish the right to assisted dying under strict conditions. The law would allow euthanasia to those with a serious and incurable life-threatening illness in an advanced or terminal stage. A new international report suggests global perceptions of China are now more favourable than those of the United States. The survey asked people to name the most important ally. China emerged in their top three in many regions. President Trump has criticised the Democratic governor of New York State after she announced a one-year moratorium on the construction of large data centres. Mr. Trump said that income from them would be going mostly to Republican states. The US Defense Secretary Pete Hegseth has announced that testosterone deficiency screening will be offered to soldiers aged 30 and older. He said the military had to ensure its forces could operate at their absolute best. BBC News.
0: It is currently 92 degrees outside. This afternoon's weather includes areas of smoke, but otherwise mostly sunny with a high near 92. Heat index values as high as 95. Tonight we'll see some continued patchy smoke, but otherwise mostly clear with a low around 69. Friday, that smoke continues up until before 10 a.m., then sunny and hot with a high near 95. Watch out for that feels like temperature, though, which is closer to 99. Patchy smoke Friday night before 11 p.m., then patchy smoke after 4 a.m. The rest of the day is mostly clear with a low around 67. On Saturday, some of that patchy smoke will continue in the early morning. The rest of the day will be sunny with a high near 88. Saturday night, partly cloudy with a low around 63. Sunday, we're expecting mostly sunny with a high near 90 and a 40% chance of showers and thunderstorms in the evening, mostly after 1 a.m. Sunday night. Monday, sunny with a high near 91, and Monday night remains mostly clear with a low around 63. On Tuesday, we expect another sunny day with a high near 83, so slightly cooler temps. Tuesday night, mostly clear with a low around 59. That maintains for Wednesday, where we expect mostly sunny with a high near 83.
5: Welcome to Weather Decoded, where we break down the big picture behind the forecast. My name is Alan Susero, and today we'll be taking a look at the historic Rochester, Minnesota F5 tornado. On August 21, 1883, a devastating tornado-producing supercell ripped across southeastern Minnesota. The supercell produced two significant tornadoes, one of which was later rated an F5 on the outdated Fujita scale. Preceding the supercell, another tornado rated an F3 touched down near Pleasant Grove, killing two people. At around 6:30 p.m., the Rochester tornado touched down in Dodge County, killing five more people. The tornado entered the city of Rochester just after 7 p.m. In just 5 minutes, the F5 tornado devastated the city, destroying 135 homes and damaging 200. The roar of the tornado reportedly warned residents ahead of time, and winds were so strong that, in the aftermath, straw was found lodged in trees. In total, the tornado killed 37 people and injured 200 others. The final tornado, rated an F3, touched down at around 9:30 p.m. in Winona County. Most of Minnesota's hospitals at the time were located in the Twin Cities, so Rochester didn't have a hospital to treat the injured in the aftermath of the tornadoes. A dance hall in Rochester, Rommel Hall, became a makeshift hospital. Local doctors volunteered to help the injured, including Drs. William Mayo and his two sons, William and Charles. Mother Mary Alfred Mose of the Sisters of St. Francis also aided in taking care of patients. And later, the Sisters of St. Francis banded together with the Mayos to create St. Mary's Hospital and, eventually, the Mayo Clinic. This has been Weather Decoded, the 1883 Rochester Tornado. My name is Alan. I hope you learned something new. See you next week.

All right, time for our local news. After a stretch where the St. Cloud Rocks scored in the double digits in three straight games, the team's bats cooled last night in a 2-0 road loss to the Mankato Moondogs. Rocks starting pitcher Emerson McKnight was strong on the mound, notching 9 strikeouts and 5 1/3 innings. McKnight retired the first 11 batters he faced, and at one point struck out 6 in a row. The Rocks next head to Dickinson, North Dakota for a 2-game series against the Badlands Big Sticks, with games tonight and Friday night. Argentina is heading to their second straight World Cup final. The defending champion scored 2 late goals to beat England 2-1 in Wednesday's semifinal in Atlanta. They will now meet Spain on Sunday's final in New Jersey. Argentina enters the final having won all their matches at the World Cup, while Spain is unbeaten, with Cape Verde the only team to earn a draw with them. England will face France in Saturday's third-place match. The NHL is unveiling its 2026-27 schedule, featuring a 1,344-game slate, with each team playing 84 games. The league announced Thursday the season opens September 29th with the Stanley Cup champion Carolina Hurricanes hosting the Florida Panthers. There will be 2 days where all 32 teams will be in action in October 13th and April 10th, which is when the regular season concludes. Major League Baseball has released its 2027 schedule, including the earliest domestic opening day in league history. The league announced Thursday the opener is set for March 24th and will feature a single game televised by Netflix. No participating teams have yet been confirmed. The March 24th start will be the earliest domestic opening day in league history, though the schedule could change because the current labor agreement expires before the season. Major League Baseball has not scheduled any international games for 2027, while labor negotiations remain unresolved. The regular season is scheduled to conclude on September 26th with the All-Star Game set for July 13th at Chicago's Wrigley Field.

0: All right, coming up is This Day in Sports, followed by our 5-minute segment, the National Native News.
1: On this day in sports, in 1969, all-time great with the Minnesota Twins and Hall of Famer Rod Carew steals home for his career best 7th time of the season against Chicago. For Carew, it would be one of 3 runs he scored in the 9-8 win for the Twins. His stolen home plate would give the Twins a 6-2 lead in the second. Minnesota would sweep the doubleheader over the White Sox that day to boot. Also on this day in 1985, the 56th annual MLB All-Star Game took place in Minnesota at the Hubert H. Humphrey Metrodome. The National League won the game 6-1, with San Diego Padre Lamar Hoyt taking home All-Star Game MVP. On this day in sports is brought to you by the KVSC Sports Department.
2: This is National Native News. I'm Jill Freitas. Navajo Highways, a children's show using puppets to teach youth the Diné language, recently won Emmy Gold. KJZZ's Gabriel Pietrasio caught up with the creator and has more.
3: To all my listeners out there.
4: After just a single season that included 6 episodes and a Christmas special, Navajo Highways won 1 regional Emmy Award for informational instructional content and another for best set design.
5: I really wanted it for the crew who believed in me. I wanted them to feel validated that I wasn't just some crazy kook that came up with the puppet show, you know?
4: Utah-based creator Pete Sands, who films in Moab, says he's still awestruck, even after coming back from the La Jolla ceremony.
5: I guess I've been out of the artist world, living in my own bubble for so long. Dipping my toe back into it. I was like, yeah, I kind of like my Utah life, keeping to myself. And our culture is still alive.
4: For National Native News, I'm Gabriel Pietrasio.
2: An Alaska cruise ship recently set sail powered by liquid natural gas, the first cruise vessel in the state to do so. The Alaska Highway Ferry System, which serves as the state's public transportation network, hopes to follow suit, but operational and funding challenges have created obstacles. Mark Moran reports.
6: The Alaska cruise ship industry leaves a sizable carbon footprint with its emissions. The maiden voyage of the Star Princess this spring was powered entirely by liquid natural gas, or LNG, which the industry says is as clean as it gets. Harley Penner, president of C-SPAN Energy, which fuels giant clean-burning ships, says using LNG in large vessels reduces potent and toxic emissions, like nitrogen and sulfur oxides.
7: Those are the carcinogens that live in our port, and most important to the people in those port communities. The NOx, the SOx, and the black carbon are greatly reduced.
6: At this point, Alaska Marine Highway still has no ferries operating on natural gas or any other alternative fuel, but they say the fleet will be designed to do so in the future. The agency's reliant on state funding for any upgrades, which has dwindled in recent years. I'm Mark Moran.
2: On the heels of America's quarter millennial, the White House is questioning the world's largest museum and its depiction on the United States being founded on stolen indigenous land. Judith Ruiz Branch reports.
8: It criticizes exhibits in the Smithsonian Institution for reinforcing narratives that the U.S. government forcibly pushed Indians from their ancestral lands. The White House argues these interpretations place too much emphasis on racial injustice while downplaying the nation's founding ideals and accomplishments. But Native scholars like Dan Leverance contend land dispossession and treaty violations are essential parts of the American story.
9: I think it's important to remember history accurately. A part of that is remembering, for purposes of the Declaration of Independence, Indians were sort of used as a propaganda tool by the colonists.
8: Leverance argues the United States has long used Indians to serve its interests and agendas. The report was issued as part of President Donald Trump's efforts to reshape how federally supported institutions are presenting American history. I'm Judith Ruiz Branch reporting.
2: And I'm Jill Freitas.

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3: This ain't your cousin's playlist. 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
2: Band of the Box is back for Movies on the Radio this week. After a couple weeks of well-earned vacation, are you all recharged and ready for more movie reviews?
4: I am. When you're traveling, you don't stop for movies, generally speaking, and when I was on an airplane, I'd seen them all, so that's a downside, I suppose, of seeing a lot of movies. I did see a few over again, over the shoulders of other people, but at any rate, I got back and see some blockbusters are out there knocking each other off and down on the pedestal and everything, and so I decided to go see Young Washington because it was patriotic time of the year, and came out with a couple of thoughts that I thought I'd share with you and our listeners.
2: Take a look at Young Washington, and so we'll both be talking about the film, and I think it's worthy of more than one set of eyes and ears to get a review on this, because there's some decently mixed reviews, and I think both sides have something to, have some reason to have their opinions on this particular film. It sure was released, on the 4th of July or at 4th of July weekend. And, with America's 250th, it was timely. There's a lot of patriotic sentiment that, surrounds it. So this, the timing of it was very purposeful for sure. And I think that may have actually helped fuel some of the opinions that people have about the film. So we're going to start with your kind of take on the film.
4: Well, first of all, it hit a lot of good buttons for me because the background is the woods and forests in and around in Virginia, which is as gorgeous as we have in the lower 48. And so the cinematography had a lot going for it. I know you like that part too. It had a real nice kind of an ensemble cast of known and not so well-known actors and actresses that performed well. It's, in terms of historical accuracy about George Washington from a child until essentially the beginning of the 4th of July, 1776, kind of the year before that's when this movie ends. You get a slice of history from the inside of the life of young Washington and his trials and tribulations, of which there are many both ways. He wants to be a leader. He is loyal to the crown. He becomes loyal to Virginia. He hates the French. It's about the battle between the French and the Americans at the heart of this sort of thing. And as I said on the cast real quickly, and then get a couple of takes from you, William Franklin Miller plays the main George Washington as an adult. Mary Louise Parker plays his mom. She's been in lots of decent performances. This isn't her best, but she's okay. Leo Hanna plays his best friend, who's also a Virginia militiaman. I thought that Kelsey Grammer as Lord Fairfax and Joel Smallborn as his son were excellent in their roles as part of the military. Ben Kingsley never disappoints. He plays Dan Winkle. And Andy Serkis is really good, I thought, as General Braddock. Most of them disdain the background of the early George Washington part of his legacy. So he's struggling to, within his own class, to be what he should be, what he wants to be, and what is. And I thought that's the theme of this movie, is the birth of America through one person's vision, I think.
2: I would generally agree. And the point of it was not to tell, you know, the whole story of his life, but it was to focus on some of his formative years and formative moments early on. And in that, I guess it's generically okay. The problem that I have is I enjoy history, and I've, you know, dove deep into some of these things, and the historical accuracy of the overarching things is okay, but it was actually interesting to watch I'll say legitimate historians debate whether this was a solid and accurate portrayal, because it's so hard to differentiate the things that were actual and things that were kind of legendary, or things that, you know, were actual but then were completely blown out of proportion in one direction or the other. So there's a lot of debate about what was actually accurate. And even though this is a very well-documented person in American history. So there was an awful lot of storytelling for storytelling's sake that was going on there. I heard it probably best described as the Braveheart effect, where it wasn't exactly that things went down exactly like that, but they portrayed it this way so it was more easily consumed and understood. So the accuracy is the, I'll say questionable, but not horrible. But again, that's just looking at it from somebody's perspective that, is kind of frankly looking for holes.
4: So yeah, well, I felt it was simplified, but for a reason.
2: Yeah, that's exactly it.
4: So many facets to the story. And it is really about the birth of a nation that rises from nothing and in a number of centuries becomes the single most powerful place in the world. And that's certainly the heart of where it was all taking place behind the scenes. So to that extent, I think I'd agree with you too. The simplification was okay, and I don't think you could tell it all. There was tons of graphic and I thought cinematography of the battles between the French and the British and the Virginia militiamen and the and a major part of this were the Native Americans or the indigenous people that were not only at war with each other and then bonding, then switching sides back and forth. I don't know, there's probably some things there that are a little bit oversimplified, I should say, too.
2: Yeah.
4: But, you know, that part didn't do any harm to the movie. I tend to be a little bit of a nitpicker on some things that are bothersome. I know that the horses didn't have bits like they did then. I can tell you that the axes they were cutting down trees with didn't come from Ace Hardware. I mean, there was a couple of things that had authenticity with the props I was troubled by, but, you know, by and large, lots of costuming issues here because of the military involved and the ranks and the two countries and then the natives as well. So,
2: yeah.
4: You know, to me, I got to say 7.5 trending upward. If you like this kind of movie, it's got action, it's got dialogue, it's got context. And I think the players that represented the royal militia from Britain did well in their portrayals. Mm-hmm. Like I can go all day watching Ben Kingsley do anything.
2: Yeah, the performances, especially those top line actors, I think was great. You mentioned Ben Kingsley and Andy Serkis. I think those two stand out as probably the best of the performances on it. Not to take away from our star in any sense, but you know, those two just they own the screen when they appear. So yeah, that's fine. I'm not going to give it as high a rank and rating as you did. There's just a little bit too much over the top in this one. To kind of summarize one of the other reviews that I had seen, I believe they referred to this as a superhero movie for boomers. And I think that's probably accurate, that this was made to try to incite some patriotic feeling in those of that generation and I think it did a fine job of that. It's a little bit too much over the top and a little bit too much of a brushing over some of the facts for me to be able to say it's worthwhile. It's not a historical disaster like what was that, the Pearl Harbor film. I thought that one was absolutely terrible from top to bottom in terms of historical accuracy, but it's okay. It's okay if you just take it for what it is. It is designed to be a sequel. They're not hiding the fact that they're already working on the second one. There's probably going to be three in total. And it being a historical piece, it's not like you can have a cliffhanger on this, like, you know, he's going to survive this. So that kind of takes away from it. It also kind of takes a little bit away from the typical arc of a film where you have kind of a cliffhangery kind of feel to the end of something here. And instead it was just kind of like, well, here's where we're going to stop the story, is after this one particularly significant event, and leaving the door wide open for the next movie to pick up and run with. So I don't know. It felt a little bit weird for a number of reasons. You give it a 7.5. I'm going to give it a flat 7, which is still to say it's worthy of time. It's worthy of going to see. It's rated PG-13. It's designed to be a family friendly war film, which is a little hard to achieve, but you know, they did okay at it. So yeah, I'll give it about a 7. It did okay in the box office. Not exactly where everything was expected to go for it. I think it only got about $20 million this weekend. And that was enough for third place in its first week out. Our number one movie in its first week out was Minions and Monsters. Pulled in almost $70 million total in its first week out. Toy Story 5, 3 weeks deep. That one is sitting in at number two. And Supergirl in its second week is in at number four. Disclosure Day is sitting at number five in its fourth week out. We do have some upcoming things that are going to challenge some of those top spots, I think. We have The Invite. It's a comedy with Seth Rogen, Olivia Wilde, Penelope Cruz, Edward Norton. That one, just on names alone, is going to draw a sizable audience, I think. I have some concern over the quality of the film, but that's a whole nother topic that we'll talk about later. But other major release is the live-action version of Moana. And we'll see where that one goes. Those live-action Disney films, those are feast and famine. Sometimes they take off and do good, and sometimes they are almost a detriment to its source material. So we'll see how Moana, the live-action version of Moana, works out. So that's what's coming up in the theaters. But before we part ways, we always have to check in with Mr. Gypsy McGreevy and find out what's on his shelf.
5: With all the superhero films coming up this summer, I went to the shelf and pulled out one of my favorites. It's called Push, and it stars Chris Evans, Camilla Bell, Dakota Fanning, and Jamon Hounsou. And it is about a group of individuals that they're basically mutants. They have abilities, and they have their pushers, their watchers, and they all have these telekinetic abilities, the ability to see the future. Chris Evans plays a guy. It takes place in Hong Kong, and the photography and the filming of Hong Kong is brilliant. Chris Evans is using his ability to push, to gamble on the streets. He's just kind of living below the radar, and things occur, and now you've got Hong Kong mutants chasing these other mutants, all being followed by a department. What's fabulous is, again, the photography, the editing, and the scenes are just exceptionally well done. At the time, a lot of us felt like it was a better superhero film than the superhero films that were being put out at that time. I'm a fan of Chris Evans, so that goes a long way with me. The whole cast is really good, and being filmed in Hong Kong is also a bonus for me. The film is called Push from 2009. You should give it a shot.
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2: 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After the daily weather forecast, you'll hear from Weather Decoded, a segment where KVSC's meteorology team answers the why behind the weather forecast. Don't forget about sports news. Every day, the news team will cover new Husky sports news as well as MN sports news before you hear from This Day in MN Sports for 90 seconds of historical sports news and then a 5-minute news segment of either Up North Report, MN Native News, National Native News, Our Living Lands, and Word with a Champ. 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

Good afternoon. Time for diversions for this Thursday afternoon. Yes, that was a Doctor Who theme done by a Swedish techno group known as Robert Johnson and the Punch Drunks. And the name of their album is Solna, Texas. I don't know why. I am Sarah Jane Smith. I usually sit here on Friday afternoons and do diversions dance party, but Gypsy McCreevy and I are mixing it up a little bit tonight. He's going to take my show, I'm taking his, he's going to play my music, and I am going to try my very best to play his music. So hopefully I will do his show justice. We're going to start out with a band that I know that we both love, and that is Alan Parsons, here on KVSC, your sound alternative.

Jake Isles Band, Whammer Jammer from The Morning After. Before that, some Hawkwind, The Silver Machine from 72, and Alan Parsons Project, The System of Dr. Tar and Professor Feather from Tales of Mystery and Imagination. One of the best, his first actually, really good album. 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And see what I've got here in the cards to read for you. In the community interest, KBSC reminds you that Summertime by George is happening at Lake George Park on Wednesday, July 22nd. The free outdoor concert series continues with the Michael Shines and the Long Way Home. They play a mix of country rock, Americana, and they will take the stage at 7 p.m. The acoustic group Cat Blue. I think Dennis Warner's related to them somehow, opens the show at 5:30 with a special guest, Maggie Petron. Summertime by George is sponsored by the Rotary Club of St. Cloud. It's another community reminder from your friends here at KVSC. You can get more information about this event at summertimebygeorge.com. Let's get back into the music. I want to do a money theme here, because Gypsy tends to play a lot of Pink Floyd, so I'm going to do a Pink Floyd cover and a couple other money tunes for this particular set here at KVSC. Voice of St. Cloud.

0: little bit of money there for you from three very disparate bands. The Psychedelic Furs, All That Money Wants, from All of This and Nothing. The Flying Lizards. Flying Lizards were an experimental new wave band, and they're best known for that weird cover of Money that was written in the 60s by Barrett Strong. And before that, Leslie King. I have an album. I thought I'd given it to Gypsy. It's all women artists doing covers of Pink Floyd and Leslie King's bass work. Oh, excellent. Money from 2004 on Echoes of Pink. If you are a Floyd fan, you might want to have that in your collection. And you're listening to KVSC, FM and HD, St. Cloud, KMOJ, HD3, Minneapolis, St. Paul. Weather-wise, see how bad it is out there. It is 90 degrees out there. The humidity has gone down substantially. It's only 47% out there. Heat index feels like 93. They don't have anything. Let's see if I can find anything about the air quality. People kept sending me messages today about the smoke, and I don't have any numbers for you, but they're still talking about it being in the air, and if you have air conditioning, close your windows. For tonight, patchy smoke, mostly clear, and a low of 69. Tomorrow, patchy smoke before 10 a.m., sunny and hot, high near 95, heat index value 99. Friday night, patchy smoke before 11, and then patchy smoke after 4 a.m. I wanted to know where that goes in those 5 hours. Mostly clear and 67. On Saturday, patchy smoke before 8 a.m., sunny, and a high only of 88. Going to feel like a cooling off here. Saturday night, partly cloudy and 63. Sunday, sunny and 90. Sunday night, 40% chance of showers and thunderstorms, mainly after 1 a.m. and a low of 69. And Monday's going to be a nice day and a high of 91. And gusty winds up to 30 miles an hour should blow some of that smoke out of our atmosphere. Let's do a promo for Nerd Network News. Come back with some more music on the other side here at KVSC, College and Community Radio.
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0: legendary keyboard player, the Wizard of the Moog, Rick Wakeman, formerly of Yes, did a lot of stuff on his own, and one of those is Tales of Future and Past from 2001, cover of the Rolling Stones, painted black, with lots of synthesizers in it. Not bad at all. Before that, Pink Floyd. Yes, that really was Pink Floyd from 1964. They recorded a version of I'm a King Bee, an old, old tune from 1957 by Slim Harpo. And a lot of people have covered it, some better than others. I mean, the Stones have a classic cover of it. The Grateful Dead did a pretty good job on it. And then there's John Belushi. I have to say, I'm kind of liking the Pink Floyd version. It's very different from the stuff they would start doing 10 years later when they started getting into psychedelic rock. But they were part of that first wave of the British blues revival. So, you know, they had to do their share. And you'll find that on an album called 1965, their first recordings. Kind of a deep cut. There's a lot of great tunes on that particular album if you are a Floyd fan. 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And let's see, what do we have here? Coming up next week, Tuesday, Lucero is in the house. On the next episode of The Menu, we're bringing you a conversation with the band that is coming to First Avenue for a concert that celebrates the 20th anniversary of their breakthrough album. On Tuesday, July 21st at 4:30, tune in to hear an interview with Lucero. Ben Nichols is the frontman of Lucero, and KVSC's program director, Gene, get a chance to talk to him about the band's history and the current tour. It's a great interview. 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That's as local as it gets. You'll find that right after the 4 p.m. news. And before the 4 p.m. news, it's time for Altshift. And I'm sitting in for Spike, who's telling me he wants his chair back. So I will gladly give it back to him when he's ready. Let's do a promo and come back with some more music here at KVSC, FM and HD, St. Cloud, KMOJ HD3, Minneapolis, St. Paul.
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4: Good evening. Time for the 6 o'clock hour diversions. This is Sarah Jane Smith sitting in for Gypsy, trying to keep it proggy tonight. And hopefully doing a good job on his show. In that last set, how do you play Led Zeppelin without playing Led Zeppelin? That's what I'm going to call it. Beth Hart. Oftentimes she does her thing with Joe Bonamassa, who's an amazing guitarist. But this case, it's just Beth Hart and Good Times, Bad Times from a tribute to Led Zeppelin. Before that, a band I had never heard of before, but I was informed by Mr. Gypsy McCreevy that they perform with an Elvis impersonator on stage. God. Dread Zeppelin, Your Time Is Gonna Come. By the way, that is a song that the Zepp wrote. I always thought it was an old, blues tune that they covered. But the interesting thing is that they wrote it, and Sandy Shaw actually did the first cover it before they released it. So go figure. Before that, Otis Rush doing a cover of I Can't Quit You Baby from Willie Dixon, recorded by Otis Rush originally in 1956, and you'll find the Zeppelin version of that on my favorite Led Zeppelin album, which is the first Led Zeppelin one. And you will also find Otis Rush's version on an album that I don't even know if you can get anymore. It's called The Roots of Led Zeppelin, and it has a lot of the original recordings or the original artists who recorded the tunes that Zeppelin made popular on Led Zeppelin one. But I digress. Let's get back into the music here at KVSC. I am going to try and get this CD to play. It's something called the Prague Collective. And, let's just say two of the members are major heartthrobs of mine. We've got Chris Squires, major bass player, and Alan Parsons in this mix. Let's see if it'll play this time here on KVSC. 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

Still not cooperating. Let's find something else.

0: Somebody asked me the other day for some tubes, and I couldn't find any in the studio, so I brought some in, and I don't know if Gypsy would play the tubes, but I would. Let's make some noise from the Completion Backward Principle, going back to 1980. Before that, Van de Graaff Generator. Van de Graaff was one of the original Manchester bands, formed in 67, and they never really caught on. But they were more, I would say they were more popular probably in Germany and Italy than they were in the UK or over here in the States. But they have some great music. So if you like prog rock, check out the Pawn Hearts Sessions from 1971. And Pink Floyd starting us off, Astronomy Domini from the Piper at the Gates of Dawn, going back to 67 when they were getting into that whole spacey psychedelic stuff. 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As I said before, Gypsy McCreevy and I are swapping places this week, but you'll find both of us on Sunday night, right here, from 7 to 10.
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0: And I'm not sure what Gypsy has planned for the 7 to 10 slot, other than a long track right at about 9:30, quarter to 10. He always plays something interesting at that period. And I know what I have planned. I have been doing my homework today, collecting songs by artists who were born in July. People were giving me some last week on my show, and I've added to the list, so Birthday greetings on Sunday night from 10 to 2 here at KBSC. Let's see if I can get the CD to play for the fourth time. Maybe it'll play the first song. Who knows? Otherwise, I give up.

0: band that goes by the name of UK. We heard Caesar's Palace Blues from their Danger Money CD from 1979. Don't hear prog bands or rock bands fronted by a violin very often, although Jean-Luc Ponty did sit in with a few people from time to time. Before that, yes, Every Little Thing live from the Top Gear Sessions going back to 1969, believe it or not. Chris Squire is one of the people I will be featuring on Sunday night because he was born in July. He also passed away. I don't have the... And when did he pass? He passed away at 67, so not too long ago. See if I can find the date here. June 2015th, at the age of 67. And amazing technique as a bassist. I'm kind of bummed out that the CD that I brought in with Alan Parsons and Chris Squire won't play, but I'll fix it and I'll bring it on Sunday night. All right. 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Minneapolis, St. Paul. Let's do a little promo for the Nerd Network News and see what Wolfie and company have up their sleeve.
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anything at all to any man, anywhere, anytime, but only if

Some female vocalists there. I cannot find out who the voice is on that particular track. The artist is Ray Manzarek. If you are a Doors fan, you are familiar with him. But it's not a Doors album. It's called Love You Madly. It's the original soundtrack to a movie that came out in 2006. It has nothing to do with the Doors at all. And the name of the tune is I Could Be Anything. Before that, if you are a Pink Floyd fan, you know who Claire Torrey is. And Claire Torrey had a long career, although most people just say, oh yeah, she's the voice between Great Gig in the Sky. But we heard Claire Torrey and the Chandeliers doing Carry On Singing My Song from her Heaven in the Sky album from 2006. And before that, the Easy Star All-Stars doing a reggae version of The Great Gig in the Sky, using a different vocalist, Christy Rock. And by the way, Claire Torrey got paid next to nothing to do that wailing away that she did for Great Gig in the Sky. And years later, she and the band had a little reconciling of the, I think she got paid something like 30 or 50 pounds for her session work. And it became such a hit that they reassessed her contribution and gave her writing credits and some royalties to boot. So now you know. 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In my card stack here, what have I got? Hiking Through History in the Community Interest. KVSC reminds you that the Stearns History Museum is presenting a summer series called Hiking Through History. On selected dates between now and mid-September, Stearns History Museum and Stearns County Park teams head out to lead you on hikes through the regional parks. They'll share information about the natural ecosystem and some of the historical perspectives as well. The walks are between a mile and a mile and a half. They're intended to be easy enough for people of all skill levels. More information available at stearnshistorymuseum.org. That's another community reminder from your friends here at KVSC. All right, up next, I got one long track here. And Martin Barr's name may not be one of those that drips off your tongue, but he was one of the early guitarists and I would say the leading lights behind Jethro Tull. So I have some Martin Barr version of a infamous Jethro Tull tune, kind of a long version, and then I'll do some moon music after that to head out here on KVSC. Farthest left on your radio dial.

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Be sure to stay tuned tomorrow night for Gypsy McCreevy, who has to play dance music during my show. Should be interesting. I'll be listening. Hope you will be, too. I'm going to leave you with the Mommy Heads, Home on the Moon, here on KVSC, listener-supported radio.